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5: 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Charlie O'Neill at high noon. And hi, how are you? Welcome back for another hour here with ABBA. We've got Elvis Presley coming up along with ELO, and here's Sean Cassidy. WMPS. It's 12:11, and Charlie O'Neill reminding you that a free public concert at Overton Park Shell will take place tomorrow night, July the 12th at 8:15. You need to know more? You can call the Memphis Federation of Musicians. 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
2: 18 past 6 o'clock. Let's open up the Dialing for Dingbats line at 394-1301. Murphy in the morning.
3: Hey, Murphy.
2: Yeah.
3: You're married, aren't you?
2: What?
3: You're married, aren't you?
2: Depends on who wants to know. Yeah. Yeah.
3: Okay, did
2: no,
3: you
2: yes.
3: Sex will make you deaf?
2: What is that?
3: I said, did you know that too much sex will make you deaf?
2: Come again?
3: Did you know that sex... Too much sex will make you deaf.
2: What? Ma'am, I can't hear you. I'm sorry. Say that again one more time.
3: I say it. It's a joke.
2: Say it. Well, say it loudly because I'm having trouble hearing you.
3: Okay. You know that too much sex will make you deaf?
2: Ma'am, I'm sorry. I can't hear a word you're saying. Now, wait a minute. All right. Now, say it one more time.
3: I see it. Did you know that too much sex will make you deaf?
2: Officer Church, can you hear what you say? Neither Officer Church nor I can hear anything that you're saying, ma'am, but thank you for calling.

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1: 6:30, Chad. 3 minutes now before 2 o'clock. Big 40 countdown Saturday afternoon. Number 16, Climax Blues Band, and I couldn't get it right. Oh, you get me wound up. I just can't stop. 6:30, Chad, with Ken Connors. Sunny and warm. Highs around 20. Same for tomorrow. Right now in the city, plus 17, and I'll take it. Captain and Tennille on the big 40 countdown. We're up to number 14 this week. Woo! It's like a marathon. 6:30, Chad, keep on dancing. Captain and Tennille. After 2 o'clock in the sunshine. Chilliwack waiting for the nighttime because we're going to fly. 6:30, Chad, with Ken Connors, and coming up within this half hour, we've got songs like Don't Give Up On Us, When I Need You, I'm So Into You, Hotel California, You Won't Dance With Me, Lido Shuffle, and of course, number 7 song, Sir Duke by Stevie Wonder, on the Big 40 Countdown. 3:30 with Ken Connors and the big hits from 1973. How can you tell that summertime is almost here? Take a stroll through the park, smell the green grass, and the smell of black poplar. Yeah. Here's a song by Stevie Wonder. 6:30, Chad. Sunny today and tomorrow. Highs around 20 for tomorrow. I like it. Right now in the city, plus 18 with KC and the Sunshine Band.
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7: Hi, everyone. Happy holiday weekend. Welcome to the Classic Countdown. And now a top 20 salute to the hits of November 1972. Let's kick it off with a few bonus extras, including Rock and Roll Soul by Grand Funk Railroad.

Grand Funk Railroad from November 1972. President Richard Nixon was re-elected in a landslide that month over Senator George McGovern. Nixon carried 49 states and won 520 electoral votes. Also that November, Jesse Helms was elected to the Senate from North Carolina, and Joe Biden first went to the Senate from Delaware. Let's get back to November of 72 with Jethro Tull's Living in the Past.

0: The Four Tops with the third of our five bonus extras, Kiefer of the Castle. We've set the Wayback Machine for November 1972. Some of the top hits at the movie box office were Lady Sings the Blues with Diana Ross, the concert documentary Elvis on Tour, the Valachi Papers with Charles Bronson, and 1776 starring William Daniels.
1: I have come to the conclusion that one useless man is called a disgrace, that two are called a law firm, and that three or more become a Congress.
0: Back to November 72 now with Johnny Rivers, just out and moving up the charts. Here's Rockin' Pneumonia in the Sunday Night Countdown.

The last of our bonus extras from November 1972. That's Operator by Jim Croce. That month, ground was broken on the new Kingdome Stadium in Seattle, Washington. John McKay's Southern Cal Trojans were on their way to the College Football National Championship. And we're ready to roll out the top 20 of November 72, beginning with a classic called Dialogue by Chicago.

at Chicago and the follow-up to Saturday in the Park, a record called Dialogue. In November 1972, the Dow Jones Industrial Average closed above the 1,000-point mark for the first time.

Cousins Mel Harden and Tim McPherson. Good to have you along as we count down the hits and headlines of November 1972, when three men hijacked a Southern Airways DC-9 in Birmingham, Alabama, and forced it to fly to Cuba. All three men were sentenced to 20-year prison terms in Cuba and later returned to the U.S. Let's get back to our audio portrait of November 72 with the number 18 record, Thunder and Lightning by Shy Coltrane.

0: the laid-back bluesy classic from the One Hit Wonder file, Danny O'Keefe, Good Time Charlie. We're rewinding the best of November 1972, when the top-rated TV shows included All in the Family, Marcus Welby, M.D., The Mary Tyler Moore Show, Sanford and Son, and The Flip Wilson Show.
1: Oh, how you doing, Aunt Sadie?
2: Yeah, I like it here in New York, Aunt Sadie. I got a nice apartment overlooking the park.
1: No, not Central Park. The sign on top of the garage says park.
0: And the countdown rolls on with the Doobie Brothers in the number 16 slot. 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

Back-to-back favorites from November 1972. That's America's Ventura Highway at number 15 in the countdown. Carly Simon and James Taylor were married in Carly's Manhattan apartment that month. Barry Oakley of the Allman Brothers Band died in a motorcycle accident in Macon, Georgia. Don Kirshner's In Concert debuted on ABC Television. Alice Cooper, the Allman Brothers, Chuck Berry, and Blood, Sweat, and Tears were the show's first performers. While Al Green had the number 14 hit record on the radio, You Ought to Be With Me.

unmistakable sound of Al Green from November 1972. Good to have you with us, capping off the holiday weekend. All right, let's get back to November 1972 with the number 13 record in the countdown, Witchy Woman by the Eagles.

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1: 9:56 this morning with Charlie Tuna on... I have to pause because this is going to be the last time I'll get to say these call letters. KK DJ. 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

0: KISS. Almost said it. The old call letters again. We've only just begun. It's Charlie Tuna here this morning at 6:03. By way of introduction for the AM listeners for the first time.
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2: Yes, yes. 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
2: I said you're gonna score tonight at Pongo's. Come on down with the Wolfman, you're gonna love it to death. Let's dance, everybody. Hey. Good,
5: this is Sharon Wilbeck, and I live on Lorraine Street, and I'm just having a whoopity time down here at KYN with Wolfman Jack. I just love him to death, and you just better come on down here and see us, and come on down to Pogo's tonight and have a real good time.
2: Hallelujah.

0: 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It's enough to make little Eva do a backflip through her navel.
1: WIXY Cleveland. We're winning. Is this pleasure telephone? It's 9 p.m. The Sweet Randy on the radio. Let him hit, son. That's it. Let him hit. Call me the hit man. WIXY, honey. Once you get started, remember to come on what you come on. In other words, let's get closer. Here's Seals and Crofts, honey. 902. WIXY with Sweet Randy. Seals and Crofts, honey, right there. Southern gentleman with a nice little love song. That ain't a silly love song. That's a good one. That's called Get Closer. Yes, get close to radio. You might miss something.
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1: WIXY. What's wrong with that? WIXY, we're winning as close to your telephone. This Sweet Randy Rabbit is 931. WIXY, Sweet Randy, 934. I want to congratulate graduating seniors Lake Catholic High. The Cougars out in Minter there. Play y'all record. Here's Marvin Gaye, and I want you. You fine looking thing. Come here, mama, give me some. WIXY, Sweet Randy Robinson on the radio, honey. Yes. So is fun being here tonight. I'm enjoying myself so much, I think I'm going to put my mouth on it. Yeah. Nice located, honey. This thing recorded right here in Cleveland, right here in the dirty city.
3: You've lost some weight.
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6: Can I touch your hand? 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
3: You have the cutest button nose.
5: Oh yeah, my ex used to say that too.
7: 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When my ex dyed her hair, it looked just like this! The only thing hotter than you is my ex-girlfriend!
3: Hey, you! Oh, you! Not so much, but your friend over there, a real hottie, and I need hottie's number.
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4: Well, I guess that works out. 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
5: The end.
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In the fall of 1964, oh, Impressions, right. And You Must Believe Me. You got to believe, oh, Dave the Rave. Right. Call me up at 678-OLDIE6, and I'll play you a record for you.

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I'll tell you what came today. Music of today, Sharon Jones and the Dap Kings. Yes, when new music sounds this good, I just got to play it on the radio. Check it out.

0: 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She is just great in concert. 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
7: You just dropped in the nick of time if you're into Daryl Hall and John Oates on the Johnny Hayes program. Monday morning, y'all, and I can't go for that from 1981. Before that, a man whose show we emceed Saturday night at the Palace in Hollywood. He is fantastic. Junior Walker and the All-Stars, and what a show he put on. Roadrunner was featured a few minutes ago, and Danny and the Junior started off this hour of the Johnny Hayes program with At the Hop. Hey, and that's Paul McCartney and Wings and Band on the Run. Fats Domino did Blueberry Hill. Bryan Adams did Run to You. You don't remember that one? Ain't supposed to. It's brand new. Clarence Carter started the set of four with Slip Away. And next hour, I can't tell you how much work behind the scenes went into it. We're recapping and reliving 1984. I'm not accusing you of forgetting what happened in 1984, just maybe misplacing some of the more important facts in your filing system. 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

Z-Con Radio, and I'm looking for all the fun records that I can play, just like that. Rock and Roll Soul, Grand Funk from 1972, a band from Flint, Michigan. From Detroit, we heard Bob Seger from his album Like a Rock, American Storm, and also from Detroit, Mitch Ryder and Sakatumi. Yep, Michigan, what a great state. I'm Bert Shore, this is the Z-Con Radio Hour. Let's go to the album Royal Scam. This is Steely Dan. It's an outtake of their song, Don't Take Me Alive.

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1: QFM 96, Ohio's best rock. Judas Priest living after midnight, getting loud, and we're proud of that because it is a Get Smashed weekend, so all weekend long, and a celebration of St. Paddy's Day. You'll be hearing some great party rock drinking tunes, so keep listening all weekend. This is Casey Redmond. Did you check out the Breakfast Club yesterday for St. Paddy's Day? From what I understand, it was a great, great party. Huge crowd, a lot of fun, a lot of stories I'm hearing coming out of that event. Now, if you would like to come into the studio next Friday or any Friday following that, remember, we have Friday Morning Live here with Arch and Elliot. And it's simple. You just go to QFM96.com, get registered, and you can be a guest live from the Budweiser studio on Friday morning. And, of course, you get to meet everybody, participate. We're at 45 right now in Columbus. This is Casey Redmond turning things over to Theo. He, of course, continues on with the Get Smashed weekend. In fact, we'll have some beer drinking music from ZZ Top coming up very, very soon. Of course, at 8 o'clock, he will kick off your Saturday night block party. Great way to spend a St. Patrick's Day Eve. Tune in for that. I'll leave you with Van Halen. This is Drop Dead Legs on QFM 96.
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4: Nitty gritty, quick check it on the weather from Peter the Meterator and his gigantic weather machine. Kimasabi's Flash Flood Watch in effect through tonight. Rains heavy at times and windy this afternoon and tonight. Rains will be tapering towards the morning. Winds northwesterly increasing 25 to 35 miles per hour in the hurricane through tonight. Chance of rain also on Friday. Our low tonight will be in the 60s, currently 68. WLE degrees, 445. Bouncing Bob, your old DJ. Counting down, Kimasabi's towards 6 o'clock tonight. Piece of gold, 59th Street Bridge. Song.
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0: Yeah, sunshine. 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
4: Bill Cosby, a very, very funny fella, and he will be with the Good Guys. Don't forget, on Monday night, January the 15th, the Coliseum. 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Yeah.

0: 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San Jose called and got himself the Heart album. 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
2: 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You know I like taking the low numbers. Don't like counting too high. 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
6: 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Coming up next.
7: The Beatles are great! Bobby Edmonds says so! And the Beatles are great! Yeah, the Beatles are great! They're great!
8: I love them! I don't care what anybody thinks! I love the Beatles for them and I'll always love them! Even when I'm 105 and an old grandmother, I love them! And Paul McCartney, if you are listening, Adrian from Brooklyn loves you with all her heart!
9: 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That's what happens to me. I can't help it. I mean, I have to move around. I can't stand still. I've tried it, and I can't do it.
10: Now, wait a minute. I wanted to say to Elvis Presley and the country that this is a real, decent, fine boy.

0: just wait a minute, please. Now, I know that Elvis is going to be here, and you'll want his autographs and everything, and he's a very nice guy, and I'm very glad to, but I don't want any of this rough stuff. You understand?
1: Hey, man, do you really know Elvis Presley?
0: Are you kidding? Do I know Elvis Presley? I remember when he was a kid, and he used to sing on a farm.
1: Was he good then?
0: Are you kidding? He used to make the pig squeal. I know this guy.
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Elvis from 1956, covering Big Joe Turner in his classic Shake, Rattle, and Roll. It would be the very first song that Elvis would perform on national television in January of 1956 on the Dorsey Brothers stage show. Before that, we started the show off with the Beatles with Sgt. Pepper's Lonely Hearts Club Band, leading into With a Little Help from My Friends, released in May of 1967. It was a groundbreaking album for the Beatles. They shed their identities to become Sgt. Pepper's Lonely Hearts Club Band. It was Paul McCartney's idea. The album played throughout the Summer of Love of 1967. My name is Steve Chelmsford. I'd like to welcome you to another episode of The Mop Tops and the King, an hour of Beatles and Elvis music with some fun surprises in between. Today's episode is number 664, and I hope you enjoy today's show. Let's head back to the year 1968 and the Beatles' White Album. It was released on November 22nd, 1968. Here are the Beatles with a song written by George Harrison, While My Guitar Gently Weeps.

0: This is Todd from Streetsboro, Ohio, and you're listening to a man who Elvis would have definitely bought a Cadillac for, Steve Chelmsford, and his show, The Mop Tops and the King. Don't touch that dial, Mama.
1: My theory is that when it comes to important subjects, there's only two ways a person can answer. Which way they choose tells you who that person is. For instance, there's only two kinds of people in the world, Beatles people and Elvis people. Now, Beatles people can like Elvis, and Elvis people can like Beatles, but nobody likes them both equally. Somewhere, you have to make a choice, and that choice tells you who you are.

0: 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Little Sister peaked at number 5 on the Billboard Hot 100 in the summer of 1961. My name is Steve Chelmsford. 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And I'm looking forward to hearing from you. It's time now to venture south to the great state of Texas to visit with our very dear friend, Priscilla Rose of Texas, with this week's Spotlight on Elvis.
1: This is Priscilla Rose of Texas with this week's Spotlight on Elvis, with a twist. I recently read a new book titled Come On Baby, Just Rock, Rock, Rock by Corey Long, which is a biography about rock and roll singer Ritchie Valens, whose hits included Donna, Come On, Let's Go, and La Bamba. Ritchie's career was short, lasting less than 1 year before his untimely death in the plane crash that also claimed the lives of Buddy Holly and the Big Bopper on February 3, 1959. Growing up, Ritchie was a fan of Elvis's music, even being nicknamed Elvis by his neighbors and friends because he was always walking around with his guitar singing. In 1958, both Elvis and Ritchie would have hits at the same time on the Billboard charts. The two musicians never met, as Elvis was in the army and overseas for the majority of Ritchie's short career. But they did have a little something in common. Both Elvis and Ritchie had suits designed by Nudie Cohn, owner of Nudies of Hollywood. Cohn designed suits and clothing for countless celebrities. Ritchie's nudie suit was a blue satin shirt with puffed sleeves, a rhinestone studded vest, and black tuxedo-style pants. Cohn is also the designer behind Elvis's famous gold lamé suit, so there's a little 2 degrees of separation there. Fans of rock and roll history and of Ritchie Valens will enjoy this book, which I highly recommend. I'm Priscilla Rose of Texas, and this has been Spotlight on Elvis and Ritchie. Here's Ritchie Valens with his song that peaked at number 2 on the Billboard charts in 1959, Donna.

0: Elvis with Mean Woman Blues from 1957. It was featured in his movie Loving You. One of the best scenes in the movie, in my opinion, is when Elvis gets in a fight in a juke joint after singing Mean Woman Blues. He also dazzles us with his dance moves, better than a moonwalk.
1: Thank you. You're beautiful.
0: His former Beatle Ringo Starr, with one of his signature songs from April of 1971, his buddy George Harrison helped with writing the song, although George did not receive any songwriting credit. Here's Ringo with It Don't Come Easy on the Mop Tops and the Kinks.

0: Hi, this is Carl from Chelmsford, England, and you're listening to Mop Tops and the King.
1: I got blisters on my fingers!
2: It's now time for what we like to call the Monkees Moment. Our tribute to the prefab for the Monkees. And they do relate to the Beatles. Back in 1966, NBC created a TV show called The Monkees. The show is loosely based on the Beatles movie, A Hard Day's Night. NBC was attempting to create an American version of the Beatles. And here are The Monkees from 1967 with a fun, rather silly song featuring Peter Tork on lead vocals. Here are The Monkees with Your Auntie Griselda.

I think it's fantastic. You see, country music was always a part of the influence on my type of music anyway. It's a combination of country music and gospel and rhythm and blues all combined is what it really was. As a child, I was influenced by all of that.

Former Beatle Paul McCartney from 1982 with the Ballroom Dancing. I never did take any ballroom dancing classes. Oh, wait a second. Maybe I did, just once. It did not go very well. Ballroom Dancing was featured on Paul's Tug of War album, released in April of 1982. The album hit number one in several countries around the world. It was his first album after the breakup of his band, Wings. Before that, we heard from Elvis from December of 1976 with She Thinks I Still Care. It was the B-side of his Moody Blue single. Both sides hit number one on Billboard's Hot Country chart. You're listening to The Mop Tops and The King. I would like to thank you once again for joining me today. Let's head back to the year 1959. Elvis was serving in the U.S. Army stationed in Germany when this song was released. It hit number one in the UK, A Fool Such As I. A Fool Such As I.

0: fool, such as I am. Now and then, there's a fool, such as I am.
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3: Are you a mod or a rocker?
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1: What would you call that hairstyle you're wearing?
2: Arthur.

The Beatles with Nowhere Man. It was released as a single in the U.S. in February of 1966. It hit number 3 on Billboard's Hot 100. It peaked at number 1 in Australia.

0: You're listening to the Mop Tops and the King, where Elvis never, ever leaves the building.
1: Thank you very much, Paul. And that is absolutely true. Elvis is always in the building on the Mop Tops and the King. It's time now to head over to the MTK Hotline.
2: I'm now on the MTK Hotline, and I'd like to welcome back to the show our one and only intern on the Mop Tops and the King. His name is AJ Garcia. He's from San Antonio, Texas, and he's done a fantastic job working on the show over the last couple of years. We want to thank him for that. He'll soon be heading off to college, where I'm sure he'll do an amazing job. And we affectionately know him as AJ the Intern. AJ, welcome back to the Mop Tops and the King.
3: Thank you very much, Steve. It's a pleasure to be back.
2: Always a pleasure to have you on the show. How's your summer going?
3: It's been pretty good, pretty busy since we're in the process of moving, and we just had a little graduation party. So it's been like a mixed bag of fun and also a little bit of being busy as well.
2: That's good. Any other fun activities you may have done, like going to the beach?
3: No, nothing really. We haven't really gone to the beach. We have some stuff planned later on in the summer.
2: Well, I hope you have fun. AJ, we want to thank you so much for being our intern the last couple of years. You've done a great job, and we want to thank you.
3: Thank you. Thank you for giving me this opportunity to be the intern. It's been a lot of fun working for you and coming up with some graphic designs and Photoshop edits of Elvis and the Beatles.
2: Yeah, they're getting a lot of buzz on the Facebook page. A lot of people don't quite know how to interpret some of them. I think they're fabulous. I wanted to ask you this key question. Like me, do you still like Elvis and the Beatles equally after working on the show?
3: I still do. I still hold that to this day.
2: That's amazing. So you must be excited about starting college.
3: Yes, I'm really, really excited about starting college.
2: And where are you going?
3: I'm going to the University of Incarnate Word.
2: And that's in San Antonio?
3: Yeah.
2: And what will be your course of study?
3: My course will be in a major for graphic design and a minor in business.
2: That sounds like a pretty good combination. I'm sure you're going to do very well.
3: Thank you.
2: Can you tell us a little more about the school? I've looked at it on the web. It looks like a beautiful campus.
3: It is. It's a beautiful campus. It's a private university, but it's really nice. They have some great courses there. It's very, very nice over there. I don't know if there's anything else I can add to that, but it's just a very beautiful campus, and the atmosphere is amazing over there, and you just kind of feel like at home. This is the university that I would love to go to.
2: Great. I'm sure you're going to do very well. You're a hard worker. I'm impressed with you. I think the future is bright for you. We are going to change your title since you want to stay on with the show. You're no longer our intern. I focus grouped this with a couple of people that listen to the show. Your new title is going to be AJ the Undergrad. What do you think?
3: I like that. I really like that name.
2: Okay. You're pretty easy to please. AJ the Undergrad, it's been great having you today, and I wish you the best. When are you starting school?
3: Around August 26th, I believe. That's when I'm going to start.
2: Okay. I wish you the best. Work hard. Your future is bright. And it's been a pleasure having you on the show, and we all wish you the best as you head off to college.
3: Thank you very much.

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1: Elvis recorded live on stage at Madison Square Garden the evening of June 10th, 1972. You're listening to The Mop Tops and The King. It's time now to venture south to sunny West Palm Beach, Florida, to visit with our MTK correspondent, the one and only Neets McKean.
2: Neets McKean here for The Mop Tops and The King. Let's jump in the car. We're going to Slagger's Nightclub. Dennis O'Bell is there. You've never heard of Dennis O'Bell? Maybe you'll know him by his other name. It's really Paul McCartney. Today's track is by The Beatles, and it's called You Know My Name, Look Up the Number. Released in the U.S. in 1970 as the B-side for Let It Be, You Know My Name, Look Up the Number is just a silly song salad. In the mix is Paul McCartney as Dennis O'Bell, tossed with cuckoo sounds, garnished with bongos, sprinkled with silly voices. If you listen closely, you'll even hear a shovel scooping stones. Which reminds me, there's another type of stone on this track, a rolling stone. Brian Jones was invited to sit in on the last session for You Know My Name, Look Up the Number, and join in if he wanted to. Expecting he'd bring his guitar, Brian brought his saxophone instead. You'll hear his solo at the end. It's a Fab Four, having fab fun with Brian Jones of the Rolling Stones. Here it is, You Know My Name, Look Up the Number by The Beatles. This is Neets McKean for The Mop Tops and The King on the MTK Radio Network Worldwide.

0: You know my name. You know my name.
1: Oh, let's hear it. Come on, Dennis. Let's hear it for Dennis Opel.
2: It's a pretty wacky song, isn't it? You Know My Name, Look Up the Number from the Beatles from 1970. My name is Steve Chelmsford. I'd like to thank you for joining me today on the Mop Tops and the King. I hope you've enjoyed today's show. Special thanks once again to AJ the Undergrad for coming on the MTK Hotline. Also thanks to Priscilla Rose of Texas, Neitz McCain, and all the stations that carry the show. Thank you very much. But most of all, thank you. We'll see you next week. Bye-bye.
3: Thank you very much.

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1: This has been labeled everything from a drug tune to odds to a horse race.
0: Walter Parizader explained what composer Robert Lamb meant by 25 or 6 to 4.
1: He was trying to write a song, and the way the lyrics are, you know, he tried to do some more, and he meant lyrics. So that's where the drug connotation came in, which was totally false. And then he said, in there it says, I looked at the clock, and it was 25 or 6 to 4.
0: Chicago began in 1967 as the Chicago Transit Authority, a name that had to be shortened to fit on theater marquees. They played a lot of bars and high school dances around their namesake city before getting a break the next year.
1: Jimi Hendrix had seen us and Janis Joplin, and both of those people took us in the fall of 68, took us on major tours. And now that's, wow, that's 20,000 to maybe 30,000 people a night. Now you're opening for two of the super acts of the 60s right there, and legendary people as far as I'm concerned.
0: James William Gershio, who'd guided the Buckinghams and Blood, Sweat, and Tears to success, took over managing Chicago and produced their first album.
1: That record still sells. I don't know, I think it's up to about 3 million albums or something, which is, it's about as raw as you'll ever get of seven bums putting down music, you know, that they believed in but didn't know the techniques and everything. But we're very proud of that one, as we were the second one. Things really start popping, and Make Me Smile came off of that one, which was the hit.
0: Besides Make Me Smile, Chicago 2 included 25 or 6 to 4 and another song that took more than a year to become a hit.
1: Jim had written that slow movement, and he had written that when we'd first moved out to L.A., and he said, Walt, bring your flute over, and I think I have something here that seems kind of nice. What do you think? And we sat down, we went over it, and we changed it a little here and there and stuff. And I says, Jimmy, that's going to be remembered someday because it's really pretty and stuff, and that'll be a lot of fun to record. And as it turned out, Color My World has been voted like the number one hit of the year or the last 5 years in a lot of cities.

0: Chicago and Color My World, from the summer of 1971. The next year, Chicago released their first number one album. Walter Perezater remembered the biggest hit from that LP, written by Robert Lamb.
1: Robert had been walking in the park, and it was the 4th of July. And we were in New York, and I think we were recording at that time. We were recording the 5th album, which that one came off of. And he has done this a few times, and I'd mentioned it earlier. What do you think of these lyrics? He says, I just was walking in the park. I saw ice cream vendors, people having a great time, you know, frisbee throwing, you know, steel bands. Everything is going on in the park today. And here it was, Saturday in the park, seemed like the 4th of July.

0: Chicago and Saturday in the Park.
1: You know, our premise to any album, when we listen to the final mixes and we get the first copy of the record, is it better than the last one? And that has happened all the way along. Composition, playing wise, we've all grown very much in a lot of directions. Everybody writes now. Everybody's playing much better. You get embarrassed hearing a solo you did maybe five albums ago going, oh God, that was terrible. How come you weren't stoned for doing that thing? How come tomatoes didn't hit you in the puss, you know? But it's that conscientiousness to keep that level of creativity up there that has kept us going.
0: The History of Rock and Roll now presents a collage of classic album tracks from Chicago.

0: we try to stay away from gimmicks and gimmickry and all that stuff. Overdubbing, yes, but not for the purpose of making us sound like 55 people, you know, because then you're hurt in concert, obviously.
1: In 1976, after 19 consecutive hit singles, the group surprised themselves with their very first number one song.
0: We heard Casey Kasem say that one night we were on our plane, and the radio was going, and Casey Kasem said something about it, you know, and we sort of thought about that, and everybody was quiet on the plane when he said some kind of rap about that. You know, a lot of top 10, a lot of top 5 things, successful albums and stuff like that or whatever, but the first number one, and all at first we all went, wait a minute, that can't be, and stuff, but it was.
2: That's true.
0: You know, we all refilled our glasses immediately and a little toast, stood to the east, facing Chicago.

0: Chicago, and If You Leave Me Now, a song recorded at James William Gershio's Caribou Ranch in Colorado.
1: My father, being a musician for 40 years now, says, you know, when I'd go to a gig, he said, and I'd get off, he says, play a couple of hot solos, he said, they'd go to hand me the money, and it was almost like stealing. He says, be happy in what you do. He says, and there's very few people that are. And we're in that position, so... Man, I don't know. There'll be a Chicago 99 here. You know, it'll be that kind of thing. As long as we have things to say on record, you know, we're going to be around doing it as long as possible.
0: Chicago. They sold more than 30 million records. And along the way gave rock a brave and brassy new sound. Coming up, a chart sweep of contributors to rock and roll in the 70s. We'll begin with a trio that was nominated for 2 Grammy Awards.
2: Hi, this is Corey Wells from Three Dog Night, and we're just kind of informing you that we're going to be on the history of rock and roll next.
0: The history of rock and roll continues now with Three Dog Night.

0: Three Dog Night and One, a song recalled by one of the original members of the group, Corey Wells.
1: I remember going to the material at the time, and we were picking songs for us, and One was a song Chuck brought in and said, I really like this song by this guy by the name of Nielsen. And I've never heard him. He says, well, most people haven't. He has this one album out. And he says, there was a song on it, and I really like it. He played it, and I said, hey, I really like it, too. Danny said, it's good. It needs a little arrangement, and it needs to be commercialized a little bit. So we decided to do it, and that was our first million seller.
0: Three Dog Night was formed in 1968 as a trio with three lead singers. They had trouble coming up with a name, but then inspiration struck.
1: Danny was going with a girl by the name of June Fairchild, who was an actress. And we were throwing around about three or four names at the time, and we had already recorded that first album without a name yet. And as a matter of fact, we were signed to the record company. We were playing with names like Tricycle and 6'3". And June said, how about Three Dog Night? And we said, what? That doesn't make it. What does it mean, first of all, you know?
0: In Australia, Aborigines sometimes sleep with their dogs to keep warm, so a three-dog night meant an especially cold evening. Corey talked about their first number one record.
1: I was doing that song way before I ever was in Three Dog Night, and it took me three albums to get it done. Everybody kept saying, no, no, no, no, no. And finally, the third album, they said, okay, let's go along with it. So finally, we recorded it, and that was our 2 million seller.
2: Want some whiskey in your water? Sugar in your tea? What's all this crazy question they're asking me? This is the craziest party that could ever be.

0: From the summer of 1970, Mama Told Me Not to Come, a song composed by Randy Newman. The next year, Three Dog Night released what became their all-time biggest hit. Corey Wells remembered the song that he didn't think they'd recorded very well.
1: It was written by a really talented man, Hoyt Axton. And he wrote the song a part of a child's radio show or a child's TV cartoon show. When that concept fell through for him, he started dispersing the songs in different directions. That song was one of them. Now, he came in with his guitar and came in with red, white, and blue golf shoes on. And he started singing the song, and I thought it was a fantastic idea. It just means happiness to everybody.

Three Dog Night and Joy to the World. It sold more than 3.5 million copies in 1971, becoming ABC Records' best-selling single to that time. In a moment, more rock of the 70s, when the history of rock and roll continues. The history of rock and roll continues now with more rock bands of the 70s. This was the first white group ever signed by Motown Records.

0: The Temptations did it first, but in the spring of 1970, Get Ready belonged to Rare Earth, a group named after a Motown subsidiary label. They earned no less than 5 gold albums in the early 70s and were best known as a stunning in-concert band. 1 month later, another noteworthy live performer earned his first top 10 record. He'd been working as a gas company repairman when the Beatles' music finally got to him and convinced him to try making it as a singer. Record executive Jerry Moss talked about the man whose style was described as loving violence, Joe Cocker.
1: Well, the first time I heard Joe Cocker was when Denny Cordell brought in a record called With a Little Help from My Friends. And that was truly an amazing record. And in 1969, he appeared at Woodstock and appeared in the film and became a world-famous personality. He then went on in 1970 on the Mad Dogs and Englishmen tour and created even a greater name for himself as one of the great white blues singers of all time. He was and is one of the most amazing and strongest and versatile artists on stage. Absolutely fantastic.

Joe Cocker and an old box top song, The Letter from the Spring of 1970. The next year, along came a singer from Scotland that one critic said sounded like he'd gargled with old razor blades. In 1971, the third biggest record of the year was by Rod Stewart.

Maggie May, a song that sold over 2.5 million copies and helped Rod Stewart win Best Male Vocalist in the 1971 Playboy poll. Next, another 70s group inspired by the three E's, Elvis, Everly's, and Eddie Cochran. They're next when the history of rock and roll continues. We continue now with the history of rock and roll.

Yes, and Roundabout from February 1972. 3 months later, a legendary rock guitarist had his biggest hit to that time. He came from the Yardbirds, where his speed had earned him an ironic nickname, Slow Hand.

0: From the summer of 1972, that's Layla, a song inspired by an 11th century Persian love story. Eric Clapton and friends recorded it under the name Derek and the Dominoes. 1 month later, another performer working under an alias had his biggest hit. Vince Fernier, the son and grandson of ordained ministers, recall beginning his band.
1: We got started in high school, you know. I mean, it was either be a box boy down at the used market or something, or be in a rock and roll band. And it was a lot cooler to be in a rock and roll band because then, you know, you could score more chicks.

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2: 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When it comes to making phone calls, there's a few unwritten rules that everyone should be familiar with. Of course, the golden rule is never make crank calls from your home.
3: That's right, baby. 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
6: You'll feel the house rock in a minute. Gulardi's very sick tonight. Gulardi is really not himself tonight. 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For example, tonight. Tonight, I think I'm Ernie Anderson.

0: 3Gs for Coca-Cola with that taste you'd never get tired of.
1: 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If you do, we'll break all your arms and all your legs. Don't you
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3: Once again, it's time for that pirate broadcaster coming to you live from the world-famous No Static Attic. 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

Heart Alone. I wait for that love bug. All I got bitten by was the mosquitoes this past summer. Yes, and now I'm scratching and itching and I'm rub-a-dubbing all over. Here's the Fifth Estate.

Dan and Tim Cole, Rub-A-Dub. And the Fifth Estate, they have some pretty cool CDs out on the market these days. A lot of their early tunes, which were pretty hard to get, even under their pseudonym, the D-Man, which is actually like the original name before they became the Fifth Estate. And they are available if you go online and search the Fifth Estate. You can pick up some pretty cool things from those guys. Flipside, under their pseudonym, the D-Man, which is like the original name before they became the Fifth Estate. And they are available if you go online and search the Fifth Estate. You can pick up some pretty cool things from those

Dippin' It Stove Smash for 45 there. Jessica James and the Outlaws on the Dino Voice record label. Give Her Up, Baby. How about giving up a kiss to old Dave the Rave? A party kiss.

0: And have a party.
1: What a cool tune. Now, one of my friend's band today, Joe Bonanno and the Godsons of Soul. That's your next hit record, Johnny Fallon on the Capitol Record label, a great tune called Party Kiss. Yes! Got to kiss that. The answer is you got

0: like Chuck Berry said, it's autumn and you're back in class. Dideray's School of Rock and Roll. Yes, educating you on all those great tunes. That's Chuck Berry, Oh Baby Doll.
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0: Civil engineers agree that WMCA is a blast.
1: Attaboy, Benny. I'll have one later. 27 degrees. Here's the news now with Bert Knapp. We'll be right back with more swingers for you. The Searchers, Joe Tex, Dave Clark, 5 Al Hurt, and more. It's still 27, windy, windy degrees at 8 on WMCA, your good music station in New York.
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1: Oh, that girl, don't look at me like that. I can take it this time.
0: Well, Coke is what's happening, baby. You dig?

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1: Hello there.
2: Hello.
1: Good morning.
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1: Buongiorno.
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1: Top of the AM, gang, on a cold Monday morning, fourth day of January. Joe O'Brien here until 10 o'clock, Hattie Hattison time. 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
12: And I am the real. How you doing? Just a second. How you doing tonight? I was just doing it. We do have a good show, despite what you've heard so far. Somebody called in, wanted to know what I look like. And, obviously, you know, it makes me feel bad. I've been on TV for almost a year. Nobody knows. Well, if you don't know, I'm tall, dark, and handsome. Of course, so is Isaac Hayes, and I guess that's kind of a good clue. Don't forget it.
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1: Leo Sayer, he's nuts, believe me. How much love? WGAR. Before that, the Commodores and Three Times Lady. It's 9:45. 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We've got 62 degrees and seals and crocs.
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2: Via satellite from Hollywood on the Global Satellite Network, I'm George Taylor Morris. Glad you could join us as we go reeling in the years this weekend with Dr. Timothy Leary, Mitch Ryder, David Crosby, the late Paul Butterfield, and Rod Stewart, who will bring the 60s up to date with some comments about his early soul influences. Plus, we've got a midsummer salute to the classic surf bands, a Beatles premiere from our Reelin' in the Movies file, a vintage 60 TV memory starring Bob Crane and Stan Freberg, our weekly browse through the date book, and we'll add another great one to our Hall of Fame collection. So tune up that air guitar, strap on your headband, and we'll connect the 60s coast to coast as we go reelin' in the years.

0: Maybe if you played that real loud and did a rock and roll rain dance to it, things would come to life out there in the prairie country. Let It Rain, that's from Eric Clapton's first solo album. Actually, Bonnie Bramlett came up with the original lyrics for that one. She wanted to call it Let Her Ride, but the innuendo was a little too vivid for Clapton, so he reworked it. The Standells started us off with Dirty Water. That's a song about the seedy side of life along the River Charles. Next, Dr. Tim Leary connects the Beatles with Ronald Reagan, and we'll undo some Guess Who as we continue reeling in the years. Bringing the 60s and 80s together for this third weekend in July, I'm George Taylor Morris, and Dr. Timothy Leary is reeling in the years with us again. This time he's got a short story to tell about how he gave John Lennon the idea for one of the Beatles' best songs, and along the way ended up in jail while running for governor of California against Ronald Reagan in 1969.
1: At the time, I was running for governor of California against a real wing-ding Republican nut called Ronald Reagan, and John said, what can I do to help your campaign? I said, well, write me a campaign song. He said, what's your campaign motto? And I said, gee, I don't know. And I asked my wife, who is a very sophisticated woman, what's our motto? And she said, come together, join the party. The party, of course, can be go both ways. And John liked that, so he began strumming. He said, don't come tomorrow, come now, and come together, and on. But then January 19th in 1970, Reagan and his crew threw me in jail for a small amount of marijuana. They wouldn't let me out on bail, which, of course, is totally unconstitutional, but it prevented me from running for governor. So I forgot about it. And then about 6 months later, I was in jail, in prison, doing time for this. And on the prison radio, I heard, come together. All I can tell you is he's got to be free and so forth. And I fell over. Number one, because it's a great song. Number two, I said, what happened to my campaign? So I wrote John. I said, hey, man, what happened to my song? He said, well, you're like the customer that comes in a clothing shop and orders a suit. So, you know, he didn't come back for it.

Reelin' with three hot ones that got us out of the 60s decade and into the 70s, ending up with the last Guess Who hit of the 60s, Undone. At the top, the only number one hit for the Beatles in 1969, Come Together, which John Lennon admitted was inspired by Tim Leary, but certainly wasn't written for him. In fact, Lennon was sued by Chuck Berry's people over Come Together because John admitted being influenced by a line Chuck Berry once used. Here come old Flat Top, he come grooving up slowly. And in the middle, of the group that was the rave of Denver in the summer of 1970, Sugarloaf and Green Eyed Lady. When we come back, we'll brush up on our Rolling Stone and Rolling Stones history. Plus, we've got some Isley Brothers to shake us out of the summertime blues as we keep rocking, reeling in the years. We're rocking the 60s, reeling in the years. From Hollywood, I'm George Taylor Morris. Now, the other day I was digging through this stack of old Rolling Stone magazines, which, by the way, is always a trip. Read the personals, they're a scream. Anyway, I ran across the early July issue from 1972, which sports a hips-to-head shot of Mick Jagger in whiteface, shot during that famous 72 Rolling Stones tour. Actually, the inside fold-out photo is even better. That's the one with Keith Richards in heavy sunglasses mode, leaning on an airport drinking fountain with a U.S. Customs sign above his head that reads, "Patience, please, a drug-free America comes first." No wonder he was smiling. The opening gigs on that tour were in Seattle, which Mick called their dress rehearsals. And then they played Winterland for four nights. That was the first time they'd been back in San Francisco since that ugly scene at Altamont. Finally, when they played Montreal, which was this weekend in 1972, their equipment van was dynamited all to bits. But by the time it was all over, it would go down for most fans anyway as the most memorable Stones tour ever, the summer of 72. As for the songs they played, on most nights, this was the one they put into the opening set because Keith loved playing the bridge twice to really get the hall rockin'.

0: talking about the 60s on Reelin' in the Years.
1: I probably would have liked to have been like in the Jefferson Airplane. They seem to always have a lot of fun. But I always wanted to be backup singer for Eric Clapton. And I can't sing. But that's what I always wanted to do.
2: Well, being white, it couldn't be the temptation. So I guess it would have to be blood, sweat, and tears.
3: If I could have been part of any band growing up, it would have been the Beatles, definitely. I'd want to be Ringo Starr.
4: If I could have been in any rock band of that era, let's say the end of the 60s to the beginning of the 70s, I would have liked to have been in Deep Purple, and I would like to have been Ian Gillan.
5: I would love to have been in Traffic, because they always looked like they had such a good time.
6: The rock band I would have liked to have been part of was Santana. I would look and go, wow, just to be able to get into it like that.

0: Brothers Isley, It's Your Thing. And most of us did what we wanted to do with it, just like they said. We moved into some of you talking about the 60s with Neil Diamond's first big hit from 1966, Cherry Cherry. You know, it's amazing how he used his own 60s rock material to get from being a team songwriter at the famous Brill Building Hit Factory in New York to being one of the contemporary adult superstars of the 80s, Neil Diamond. And it was the Stones that started us off with Bitch, the opening track to side two of Sticky Fingers. Still ahead of us this weekend, our salute to the classic surf bands, a story from Rod Stewart, and the date book. So stay with us as we keep reeling in the years. Glad to have you along as we trip back a few years to the rock and roll scene in Detroit and go reeling in the years with Mitch Ryder, who I'd venture to say was the first high-energy rocker from the Motor City, even when he was performing in clubs as Billy Lee and the Rivieras. That was long before the Detroit Wheels. On the other side of the city, of course, there was Motown and their superstar roster, but that was a very different operation. And probably the best example of how different the music was, even though they were only separated by a few city blocks, is to reach back and listen to some of those great Mitch Ryder medleys. Now, if it sounds to you like you can almost hear a crowd of friends in the studio rocking with him as he's singing, you're right.
1: Yeah, we tried to do most of them in the first couple of takes. What the arrangement we had was like a sort of a controlled madness in the studio. We'd have a lot of our friends in, and they'd just sit around and party and stuff while we're recording. And a lot of that noise and that live activity came from having, you know, your friends there and rooting for you and whatever. But it was controlled, and if we were lucky, like that was one of the tunes I think that we did get in like two or three takes. The live sound we got was pretty much just an attitude, and the energy, of course, came from just being the way we were at that time.

This is Bo Diddley. And in the 50s, I wrote Who Do You Love? In the 60s, I toured England with Mick and the Stones. And in the 80s, I'm still

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The rock and roll scene died after 2 years of solid rock. And you got discs like

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Well, we've been doing this number of Bo Diddley for quite some time now. Bo Diddley visited this country last year. And we were playing the Club of Go-Go in Newcastle, our hometown. And the doors opened one night, and to our surprise, walked in the man himself, Bo Diddley. Along with him was Jerome Green, his maraca man, and the Duchess, his gorgeous sister. Now we

0: show me to the bar.
1: He turned around to Dutchess and he said, "Hey, Dutch, what do you think of these young guys doing our material?

0: one of the great story song tributes to the father of rock and roll. That one from Eric Burdon and the Animals called The Story of Bo Diddley, about the man who invented a lot of the basic rock rhythms and live with us today. We started with some party music from Mitch Ryder and the Detroit Wheels, Devil with a Blue Dress On and Good Golly Miss Molly, and we got off a relic from Joe Cocker, High Time We Went. Well, for a couple of minutes anyway. And when we come back, it's David Crosby's story about wooden ships, plus we'll take you reeling in the movies to a Beatles premiere as we continue on the Global Satellite Network.
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5: Like, I've noticed black people have the genius to put the curse word after they say the race of the person, where white dudes, we always put it in front. And if we would just make that little adjustment, we could save so many careers. You never notice that in conversation? You're a black guy, you're like, man, I was standing there, this Asian motherfucker came in, he starts talking about my... You don't even hear it. You're just sitting there, oh, what did this Asian motherfucker do? Love to hear the rest of this story, right? Dude, I would tell the exact same story, right? I'm standing there, right? This fucking Asian comes in, right? Everybody's all like, whoa, whoa, hey, easy, easy, Jesus, dude. It's like, dude, I just said what he said. I just preempted the that's all I did. He suggested he's hooking up with people's mothers. I'm not even doing that. It's just a quick, I got it out of the way.

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0: The WNX Chicago weather, very chilly upon us this morning. Clear and continued very cold, as a matter of fact, for this morning and today. Partly cloudy and not quite so cold for Thursday and Friday. Low this morning, 5 to 10 below in the city, about 20 below in the suburbia area, with a high today of zero. Under fair skies, I have 9 degrees, can you dig that, below zero at WLS.
1: Jerry

0: get like Herbert Hoover again. Didn't need no welfare state.
1: Everybody pulled his weight.
0: G.R.O. LaSalle ran great. Those were the days.
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4: 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I got a quick question. Do I leave my name and number before or after the beep?
3: Good question, caller. 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
4: 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What's that beep sound like?
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5: 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Iron Butterfly. Heavy. They sing You Can't Win.
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9: That's the end of the Rich Brother Rapper Show. I gotta get the devil out of here now. Tomorrow afternoon at 3 o'clock, the Magic Christian and I once again will give away an album for every record we play. All you gotta do is call 297-8200 to rip them off now. Dave Conley is gonna come in here to give away six pack of albums and trucking shirts and all kinds of other stuff and play Rod Stewart's new record, and I can't stand it. I'm going to the men's room. Bye!
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8: Instant ripoff. Call in and win. Thousands of dollars will be given away in July in the July ripoff. A winner, an hour, until the end of the month. Dynamite prizes. And big cash as close as your phone. A winner, an hour, in the July ripoff. A winner, an hour. A winner, an hour. A winner, an hour. A winner, an hour.
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11: But I looked on my, because I like learning on my Wikipedia, and I looked because I was wondering about fame, the nature of fame, because it's changed so much, you know? And when I was young, it was one thing, and now it's a whole different thing. And I was wondering how many people have been to the moon, like have actually walked on the moon. So I looked on my magic telephone and I found out only 13 or 14 in the entire history of the world. You would think that would make you very, very famous. But no. The last guy who walked, now you'd think he would be famous for being the last guy to be on the moon. His name was Harrison Schmitt. Now, who ever heard of him? Meanwhile, he goes all the way to the moon, hangs around there for a while, and comes back. He's not famous, but a girl with a giant ass is famous. Now, when I was young, a man who went to the moon was famous. And a lady with a giant ass, you'd go, can you stand over there? Because this is... Harrison Schmitt. So how many people that went to the moon do we even know? There was, we know the first ones. There was Neil Armstrong, Buzz Aldrin, they went Apollo 11, Neil Armstrong, Buzz Aldrin, and even the third is hard to remember, his name was Michael Collins. And Michael Collins, in one of the just most unfair jokes, I don't know what it was, he got to go all the way to the moon, but not go on the moon. The moon, and then that little rope ladder, he wasn't allowed to go down. He had to stay in the lunar capsule while Buzz Aldrin and Neil Armstrong went on the moon. And Michael Collins just looking out the window going, are those motherfuckers golfing? Good God, they're golfing. Wait a minute, they got a dune buggy now. I was only allowed to bring so much and they brought dune buggies. This is, I have to keep up a good face, I guess. And then Buzz and Neil, I'm sure they were nice guys. They didn't want to hurt Michael Collins, you know? So they probably went back, you know, to the lunar capsule, you know, and Michael Collins was like, what do you think, guys? What was the moon like? What was it like? And they were like, it's all right if you like that kind of thing, I guess. It's... I prefer the lunar capsule myself. I can't speak for Buzz, but I really do like the lunar capsule.
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15: This guy by the name of Clyde McFadden to kick it off with the final go-round of Sunday night. Boy, I'll tell you, the 6 hours scene is something else. We'll be here till 12 with the Oldie Goldies, as is customary now with our new scene here. 2 hours every Sunday night from 10 till midnight. Here's a great one.
17: Since you've gone.
15: Yeah, friends and neighbors, a little bit of fur line husky right there. The thing goes back about 74 years called Since You've Gone. Everything's been so nice.
18: Happy fellows.
15: One of which happens to be Lee Sherwood every morning from 6 until 9 a.m. That's his problem, actually. You know, we've been telling you quite a bit about this cat, his personal life, and so forth and so on. He's got a big problem, and it happens to be that he gets up every morning to be here at 6 o'clock. And that's not too bad, you know, but he stays around here all day and messes around, making little things here, a little of this, a little of that. And it sort of gets to you every once in a while. You know, I mean, you can only put so much of yourself into your work. You should have a little time for play and rest and relaxation and stuff like that, you know. But even when he goes out, you know, with his wife and stuff like that, they go out in the mobile unit and listen to police radio.

0: bunch of sadists or something there, huh? Stocking Kleenex, that's what they're trying to hustle everybody, you know, with the tears and the whole thing. Angels cry, cry, baby. It's 7 past 11 on the Tigor. WQAM. Hey, Rick Shaw with you on a Sunday night, sort of reminiscing with the big sounds out of the past.
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0: Harley saluting from WQAM, Fort Lauderdale High School, Carol Neufeld, captain of the cheerleading team, department, and squad, and all that.

0: little sound there, huh?
1: Yeah,
0: baby, honey, don't make me worry, uh-huh. Young fellow by the name of Lee Dorsey tearing him up. Song, of course, titled Ya Ya.
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8: 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We're going to start this hour off with the B-side, the Goo Goo Barabajoggle. It's Donovan, backed by the Jeff Beck Group. This is Trudy, or also known as...

0: feel like I need a bowl of spaghetti after hearing that. It's for all the Donnas out there, and it's the Italian version, obviously, from Dion from 1963. This is the Sunday Time Warp Radio Show. I'm Bart Shore, taking your calls at 312-869-2068.
1: Hi, Bart. Don Graff calling from the northern suburbs of the great city of Chicago. The song I would like to hear, I will whistle the introduction for you, and hopefully in the correct key. This is it.
0: Okay, Don. Hey, I'm down with that. Good whistle job. Oh, hey, wrong song here. I know what you mean.

We are in the Bob Dylan song on the Sunday Time Warp Radio Show. With sad news crossing the Time Warp Radio desk this week, Jerry Corbetta of Sugarloaf, best known for the big hit Green Eyed Lady in 1970, was diagnosed with Pick's disease, which is similar to Alzheimer's disease, and forced to retire in 2009. He passed away at the age of 68 just this last week. Originally a drummer for the group, switched over to keyboards, and this is my favorite of theirs. Don't call us, we'll call you.

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1: Don't call you. Remembering Jerry Corbetta today on the Sunday Time Warp Radio Show, passing away at the age of 68. That happened to be the WLS custom version we just heard, had the WLS touchtones added into the song. I'm Bart Shore, and still to come, I'm featuring radio station KXOK from St. Louis. I'll be picking out a week and a year. We'll see what was top 10 in St. Louis in 1963. That's coming up. But first, another call at 312-869-2068.
2: Hi, Bart. It's Dave Wilhelmy from Chandler, Arizona. I'd like to hear a song by Mitch Ryder and the Detroit Wheels that was originally a hit for the Marvelettes. The song is Too Many Fish in the Sea. Thank you.
1: 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We'll set the Wayback Machine to 1967.
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0: Playboy, the Marvelettes from 1963, Sunday Time Warp Radio, and here he comes with his Stacks of Wax, my friend, my pal, Jan Schimmick.
1: From 1972, it's the Four Tops. They went from Motown to ABC Dunhill. This would be their second top 10 hit that year. From the movie Shaft's Big Score, the Four Tops, Are You Man Enough?

0: the Four Tops, Are You Man Enough? On the Sunday Time Warp Radio Show. Thank you to Jan Schimmer for bringing that one up to the front turntable today. This week I'm featuring radio station KXOK in St. Louis. 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Now it's KYFI, and they're at 6:30 a.m. on the dial. But KXOK, now defunct. But boy, what a powerhouse back in the day. Let's go back to the week of October 19th, 1963. This is what was top 10 at KXOK.
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0: Sugar Shack, Jimmy Gilmer and the Fireballs, the number one song at radio station KXOK St. Louis for the week of October 19th, 1963. 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

0: the Moody Blues from the album In Search of a Lost Chord, and that is a simple game. This is a Sunday Time Warp radio show. You can always call the show, even when the show is not on the air, at 312-869-2068. That way your request will be on the next show.
1: Bart, John Jorgensen, Joliet, Illinois. And looking through the rock and roll birthday calendar, I ran across the name of one Dennis Stefano, the lead singer of one of my favorite all-time Chicago bands, the Buckingham. How about Hey Baby, they're playing our song. Thank you, sir.
0: Thank you, John. Carl G. Maurice is a fan of the show here. He calls in once in a while. And here they are, the Buckinghams.

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1: That's it. 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
6: 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I'm your host, Christopher Verdesi. 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This week on Chart Crush, it's 1963, the last year before the Beatles hit in February 64, and everything changed in American pop. Or so say most pop culture critics and writers since the 60s, almost like an article of faith. Now, Beatlemania was a huge pop culture event, no doubt, a sudden mass hysteria over four English guys no one had even heard of just a few weeks before. And a lot did change, and very quickly, but the problem with looking at it like that, like some kind of BCAD moment, everything that happened before matters less, or not at all. Now, as much as Beatlemania might have seemed like a random thunderbolt out of the sky, didn't happen in a vacuum. What was happening in 63 and before set the stage. For starters, teenagers' disposable incomes had been rising for years, and by the early 60s, there were millions to be made targeting them with their own movies, records, TV shows, and products. This was already abundantly clear by 1963, and thanks to the baby boom entering their teens, there were going to be more and more teenagers every quarter, as far as the eye could see. Over 14 million babies born in the last 4 years of the 40s, and the first, born in 46, turned 16 in 1962. So it should come as no surprise that the average age of artists scoring number one hits reached an all-time low of just under 23 in 1963. Both the youngest female and male solo acts ever to score number one hits scored them in 1963. So the kiddos were preferring records by other kiddos, but they were also suddenly, before the Beatles, preferring records from other countries and cultures, with the jet age just beginning to bring nonstop transatlantic travel within reach of millions of Americans. Billboard's music editor from 1947 to 1973, Paul Ackerman, picked up on this in his feature story in the Year in Review issue for 1963, writing that the music scene is, quote, richer and more varied than at any period in past history, and more international than ever before, ranging far afield to acquire hit material from European countries. Again, that was in late 63, before the Beatles hit. Our countdown of the top 10 hits of 63 has not one, but two records that aren't in English. But kicking things off, the aforementioned youngest female solo act ever to score a number one hit on the Hot 100, beating Brenda Lee by about 6 months. Lee was also 15 when her first hit, I'm Sorry, topped the chart in July of 1960. Some others have come close over the years. Tiffany had just turned 16 when her first number one, I Think We're Alone Now, peaked in 1987. Lord was also 16 when Royals hit number one in 2013. Teen chart toppers Debbie Gibson, Monica, Britney Spears, and Olivia Rodrigo, all 17 when they notched their first number ones. No, the youngest remains our singer at number 10, whose second single hit number one in April 63, just after her 15th birthday. It's Little Peggy March, I Will Follow Him.

I will follow him at number 10 on our Chart Crush Top 10 Countdown show for 1963. Margaret Anne Marie Batavio, discovered at just 13, singing at her cousin's wedding by big-time RCA Victor producers Hugo Peretti and Luigi Creatori, who had their own distinctive Hugo and Luigi logo stamped on every record they produced. Hugo and Luigi best known for producing all of Sam Cooke's hits at RCA. Anyway, Margaret's birthday was in March, so she became Little Peggy March. Later in 63 into 64, RCA followed up I Will Follow Him with four more singles in rapid succession, but nothing else cracked the top 20. She did, however, continue scoring hits in Germany, where she decided to move in 69 and was a major star through the 70s. At number 9, an act whose appeal went beyond the teen market, having gotten his start in the mid-50s as a regular singer, duetting with his future wife, Edie Gourmet, on the first late-night network TV talk show, NBC's The Tonight Show, co-created and hosted until 1957 by comedian Steve Allen, succeeded through the decades by Jack Parr, Johnny Carson, Jay Leno, and Jimmy Fallon in that order. The singer had already established himself as a top easy listening talent by 63 when Columbia signed him, and his first record for the label became his first number one hit on the pop charts. It's our number 9 song, latter-day traditional pop crooner Steve Lawrence, Go Away, Little Girl.

Number 9, Steve Lawrence, soloing without wife Edie Gourmet on 1963's number 9 hit, according to our ranking here on the Chart Crush Top 10 Countdown Show. The song by Brill Building Power songwriting couple Jerry Goffin and Carol King. Go Away, Little Girl topped the Hot 100 for 2 weeks in January 63 and returned in 1971 in a cover version by teen heartthrob Donny Osmond. Since the Hot 100 began in 1958, only 9 songs have reached number 1 by different artists, and 2 of them written by Goffin and King. The other, The Locomotion, first a hit for Little Eva in 1962, then the hard rock version by Grand Funk Railroad in 74. Now, the pop charts had been making nice with our former World War II enemy, Germany, since 1949, when 2 versions of Forever and Ever, the theme song of the German Luftwaffe with new English lyrics, were among the year's top 10 records. 49, the year of the Berlin blockade, and then the Allies' epic airlift of food and fuel that stopped West Berlin being absorbed into Soviet-controlled East Germany at the start of the Cold War. Other German songs have topped the charts since, as Germany remained a nexus of Cold War tensions. The biggest, English singer Vera Lynn's Auf Wiedersehen, Sweetheart, in 52, and Joe Dowell's Wooden Heart in 61. 63, by the way, the year of President Kennedy's historic trip to West Berlin and his famous Ich bin ein Berliner, I am a Berliner speech, but it took a lot longer for the pop charts to make nice with our Pacific theater foe in World War II, Japan. And that happened, yep, in 1963, when one of the 2 foreign language songs in our countdown topped the chart in June. Disco group A Taste of Honey took their remake of it to number 3 on the charts in 1981, but here's the original, Kui Sakamoto's Sukiyaki.

0: Kui Sakamoto's Sukiyaki, the only Japanese language song ever to top the U.S. pop charts, number 8 on our Chart Crush Top 10 Countdown for 1963. Now, just so you know, Sukiyaki isn't actually the real title of that tune. The real title is Yui Omi Urorocha, which translates to I Look Up When I Walk. It got retitled to Sukiyaki by a British label exec worried that DJs might have trouble with the title. And Capitol Records followed suit when they put it out in the U.S. a few months later. Now, you ready for this? In Japanese, Sukiyaki is a beef stir-fry dish. But few Brits or Americans in 1963 knew or cared. They loved the song, though, enough to make it not only the first song in Japanese, but just the second song in any foreign language to top the Hot 100. Domenico Modugno's New Del Pinto de Blu, in Italian, better known as Volare, was the first in 1960. So at number 10, we heard the youngest ever female solo act to score a number one hit, Little Peggy March's I Will Follow Him. At number 7 on our Chart Crush Top 10 Countdown for 1963, the youngest ever male solo act to score a number one. It's the chart debut, just his fourth single, by an African-American singer, songwriter, multi-instrumentalist musician, and producer who entered the seventh decade of his chart career when Where Is Our Love Song made the R&B and adult contemporary charts in 2020. And that time, 8 of his nearly 60 Hot 100 charting singles have been number one, starting with this one that reached the top of the chart when he was just 13. It's also the first live record to hit number one. Here's Little Stevie Wonder, billed by Motown as the 12-year-old genius. He was 12 when it was recorded. Fingertips.
1: Everybody see ya! See ya!

How about it? Let's see it, man. Let's see it.

0: Number 8, Little Stevie Wonder, Fingertips on the Chart Crush Top 10 Countdown Show for 1963, a two-part song that spanned both sides of the 45 it came out on. The hit we just heard was part two, starting with Stevie yelling, "Everybody say yeah!" Oh, and guess who's playing drums on that record? It's Marvin Gaye, whose first top 10 hit was also in 1963, Pride and Joy. Okay, next at number 6, we have the first record by a white girl group to hit number 1. Black girl groups, the Shirelles, Marvelettes, Crystals, and Chiffons in that order, had all done it previously. This group from the New York Burbs in Jersey scored their big hit with a song written and produced by one of the members' boyfriends at the time, Jerry Goldstein, who with his partners Bob Feldman and Richard Goddard racked up a long, impressive list of writing and production credits in the 60s and 70s, including their own pop group, The Strangeloves, in 65. Their big hit, I Want Candy. At number 6, The Angels, on our Chart Crush Top 10 Countdown for 1963, My Boyfriend's Back.
1: He went away. And you hung around and bothered me every night. And I wouldn't go out with you.

Number six, The Angels, My Boyfriend's Back, counting down the top hits of 1963 on this week's edition of the Chart Crush Top 10 Countdown Show, one of the most familiar 60s girl group songs. But did you know that there was an answer song on the charts in 63? Yep, Bobby Comstock's Your Boyfriend's Back, in which the rebuffed suitor who's going to be in trouble in My Boyfriend's Back promises to produce pictures and letters to show Mr. Awful Big and Strong and let him know what's really up. Uh-oh. The answer song, incidentally, also written and produced by Goldstein, Feldman, and Goddard. At number five, we have a song written by a college basketball player, Ray Hildebrand, while coach was letting him live in the gym over the summer. Now, Ray didn't live in the gym all year. When school was in session, he stayed at a boarding house, and the landlord at the boarding house had a niece, Jill Jackson, who got a chance to sing live on the radio and tapped Ray as her duet partner, and they decided to do the song Ray had written over the summer in the gym. Well, a DJ at the radio station recorded the performance and started playing it on the air like it was a record. When requests started pouring in, Ray and Jill sought out a producer with a small label in nearby Fort Worth, Texas to cut a record. And when that became a regional hit, it got picked up by Philips for national release. But first, Ray and Jill had to change their names on the record to Paul and Paula, so they'd match the names in the song. At number five, it's Hey Paula. Hey.

Yeah, it might not have had the same impact if it had come out under their real names, Ray and Jill, but as Paul and Paula, they scored the number five hit of 1963, Hey Paula, and started a duet craze on the pop charts as labels immediately scrambled to pair up, for example, Nino Tempo and April Stevens, and Dale and Grace, who topped the Hot 100 back-to-back in late 63. We are counting down the top 10 hits of 1963 on this week's Chart Crush Top 10 Countdown Show, and we're down to number four. It's by a singer whose very first charting single in 1962 was a number one hit and a number four song of 1962. To follow that up, he decided to do an album of 12 songs, all with blue in the title. Blue Skies, Blue Moon, Blue Hawaii, Blueberry Hill, Little Miss Blue, and so on. Ironically, the title of the number one hit in 1962 that started it all was Roses Are Red, My Love. Here's Bobby Vinton at number four, Blue Velvet.

Velvet, Bobby Vinton, number four. A hit first for crooner Tony Bennett early in his career, all the way back in 1951. In the UK, Vinton's version did not make the charts until 1990, when it was used in a commercial for a certain brand of hand moisturizer that comes in a blue container and went all the way to number two. The song, of course, shares its title with and is featured throughout Twin Peaks director David Lynch's 1986 cult film Blue Velvet. Vinton scored again late in the year with a cover of Vaughn Monroe's 1945 hit, There I've Said It Again, which is our chart crush number six song of 1964 and the last number one song before Beatlemania and I Wanna Hold Your Hand swept America in February 64. So back at number eight, we heard the first of the two foreign language records in our chart crush top 10 countdown, Japanese singer Koi Sakamoto's Sukiyaki. At number three is the second, and it's in French. It's also the last record entirely in a foreign tongue to top the Hot 100 until Los Lobos' version of La Bamba in 1987. Jean-Paul Marie Deckers was a Dominican nun in a convent in Belgium who liked to write songs and accompany herself on guitar. With encouragement from her fellow sister, she cut an album that included this song about the saint who founded her order, Saint Dominic, and DJs turned to it in the days after President Kennedy was shot and killed in Dallas to soothe listeners, whereupon it rocketed to the top of the charts for the 4 weeks of December. Here's Sister Smile, the singing nun, Dominique.

Dominique by The Singing Nun at number 3. Now, the assassination of President Kennedy on November 22, 1963 initiated one of the most tumultuous and unusual couple of months in pop history, late 63 into 64, a crucible in which the nation's profound mourning, confusion, and distress intermingled with the already manifesting restlessness, seeking, and boundless energy of the emerging baby boom generation. Dominique topped the charts for a whole month right after, followed by Bobby Vinton's next hit after Blue Velvet, the cover I mentioned earlier of Vaughn Monroe's massive 1945 hit that every older American knew. There, I've said it again. For 6 of the combined 8 weeks that The Singing Nun and Vinton were on top, the number 2 song was the Kingsmen's monumentally inept Louie Louie, propelled to its chart heights by teen boomers investigating rumors of swear words and pornographic themes in the song's hopelessly unintelligible lyrics. Then, in early February 64, just like that, Beatlemania seemed to wipe the whole slate clean. By the way, in 66, a movie called The Singing Nun, inspired by Jean Dekkers, starring Debbie Reynolds, was a hit in which Reynolds sings Dominique. So maybe you've noticed lots of female acts in our Chart Crush Top 10 Countdown for 1963. We've heard 3 so far, plus a male-female duet, and our number 2 song is another. A new high watermark for the ladies after coming up short at the top of the charts for most of the late 50s and early 60s. And it came the same year Betty Friedan's The Feminine Mystique was published and JFK signed the Equal Pay Act into law, part of his New Frontier program. By our reckoning here at Chart Crush, 63 was the strongest year for female acts in the top 10 until 1977. We already heard from the Angels at number 6. At number 2, another girl group, the Bronx, New York's own Chiffons. He's so fine.

Dulang, Dulang, Dulang, the Chiffons at number two on the year 1963 with He's So Fine, the plaintiff song in one of the first high-profile music plagiarism lawsuits against Beatle George Harrison's My Sweet Lord, his first solo hit and our chart crush number five song of 1971. It took years for that case to wind its way through the courts, and the Chiffons even went back into the studio to do a version of My Sweet Lord to bolster the case. The ruling went against the former Beatle, but then it was many more years before Harrison had to pay up, about $500,000. Cha-ching, cha-ching, cha-ching. By the way, 1963, not just an important year for women, Martin Luther King's I Have a Dream speech was in August 63 at the historic Civil Rights March on Washington. Exactly a year later, the Supremes scored the first of their five consecutive number ones, and four of the top 10 records of 1964 were by black artists. Another development in pre-1964 pop that helped pave the way for Beatlemania and the British invasion, the concept of rock bands, young musicians working as a unit, playing instruments and writing songs. Until instrumental rock and surf groups started scoring hits, it was all soloists, orchestras, and vocal groups on the pop charts. The Champs' Tequila, the first big instrumental rock and roll hit, credited to a band in early 1958. Then The Virtues' Guitar Boogie Shuffle and Johnny and the Hurricanes' Red River Rock in 59, The Ventures' Walk Don't Run in 60, String Along's Tornadoes and Rebels in 61 and 62, and then, of course, The Beach Boys, all pre-British invasion. And the number one song of 1963, a mostly instrumental group out of New Mexico who scored minor hits with instrumentals Torque and Bulldog in 1959 and 60, but found that they could increase their audience's attention spans by sprinkling a few vocal numbers into the set. And one of those became by far their biggest hit. It's the Fireballs with rockabilly singer Jimmy Gilmer, number one for 5 weeks in October and November, Sugar Shack.

The number one song of 1963, Jimmy Gilmer and the Fireball Sugar Shack on the Chart Crush Top 10 Countdown Show. A song about a coffee shop or about a girl who works at a coffee shop. Well, I guess that depends on what time of the day you're listening to it, right? I don't know about you, but first thing, I'm all about the coffee. What girl? Coffee houses had become hipster teen hangouts in the early 60s, thanks to beatnik folky culture, but songwriter Keith McCormick wrote Sugar Shack while enjoying his morning joe, not at a hipster hangout, but at his Aunt Faye's house. And he gave her a songwriting co-credit on what wound up being a number one hit just for supplying the name of the sexy tight pants all the folky, beatnik, hipster coffeehouse chicks were wearing. It's in the lyrics. She's got bare feet and a black leotard. Later in 1963, a singer named Georgia Lynn recorded a sound-alike answer record from the girl's point of view, Sugar Shack Queen. And that is our Chart Crush Top 10 for 1963 here on this week's Chart Crush Countdown Show. Now, for our bonus segment and the time we have left, we're going to do a mini countdown of the top three from Billboard's originally published 1963 year-end Hot 100 chart, none of which made our Chart Crush Top 10. Now, admittedly, that does seem a little weird that the top three on Billboard's official year-end ranking are absent from our top 10. But in those days before there was a computer on everyone's desk, Billboard was using a much simpler ranking method that tends to grossly overemphasize longevity on the chart at the expense of songs that reached the top 10 or number one. Sure enough, none of the three songs, again, Billboard's top three for 1963, ever made it to number one, and all had chart runs that were longer than the average for songs that reached the top 10 in 1963, 13 weeks. Well, with the benefit of technology, we can apply a more modern ranking method like what Billboard evolved in later years retroactively to the weekly chart data and get a much more accurate ranking for 1963. And that's exactly what we do here at Chart Crush. So first up at number three, counting down Billboard's top three that weren't in our top 10 countdown, a song that was on the chart 16 weeks, but only peaked at number three. Group member Jean-Claude Gummo wrote the song on watch in the U.S. Navy during a thunderstorm and recorded it with his group after he was out of the service. Despite it being a massive hit and their best efforts to follow it up, it was their only hit. Here are the Cascades, Rhythm of the Rain.

Cascades, Rhythm of the Rain, Billboard's number 3 song of 1963, number 15 on our Chart Crush ranking. Like the Fireballs, whose Sugar Shack we heard at number 1 on our countdown, the Cascades were originally an instrumental group called the Thunder Notes. Inspired by fellow Californians, the Beach Boys, they decided to add vocals and changed their name to the Cascades after seeing, I kid you not, a box of dishwasher soap. Next in our bonus segment here on our 1963 edition of the Chart Crush Top 10 Countdown Show, the number 2 song on Billboard's published year-end ranking, again ranking high due to its longer-than-average chart run of 17 weeks. We have it at number 17. It's a female singer who'd been racking up top 10 hits on the country charts for 5 years, but didn't cross over to the Hot 100 at all till a DJ started spinning this record on one of New York's biggest top 40 stations, WABC. It's Skeeter Davis, The End of the World.

You know, sometimes you have to read between the lines a little to figure out why certain songs became hits. The End of the World, of course, is about a devastating breakup, but it came out in October 62, just as the U.S. and Soviet Union were on the brink of nuclear war in the Cuban Missile Crisis.

crisis. So doomsday fears combined with the alarming title and Skeeter Davis's innocent childlike voice, kind of the perfect ironic complement to early 60s Cold War tensions. It debuted on the country chart in December, but didn't start climbing up the pop chart until the middle of January, whereupon it climbed steadily to its peak at number 2. And that gets us to the number 1 song on our mini countdown of Billboard's top 3 hits of 1963 on its original published year-end Hot 100 chart. Like End of the World, the song stayed on the chart 17 weeks, but never got to number 1. Our Chart Crush ranking puts it at number 22 on the year, but it's an important song by one of 1963's top acts, the Beach Boys, Surfin' USA.

That California surf sound was a pretty big deal the year before the British invasion hit. One surf song did make it to number one during the year. That was Jan and Dean's Surf City. For 2 weeks in July, and at number 13, it outranks Surfin' USA at number 22 on our Chart Crush ranking. But again, Surfin' USA number one on Billboard's published year-end Hot 100 for the year. Okay, the top three from Billboard's year-end ranking for 1963, none in our Chart Crush top 10 for the year. Very strange indeed. And in that spirit, we're going to wrap up our 1963 edition of the Chart Crush Top 10 Countdown Show with a song I've mentioned a few times this hour, one of the most ineptly performed and recorded records ever to make the top 40, let alone the top 10. Yet it sat at the number two spot for 6 weeks, in the top 10 for 9 weeks, and was one of the songs that bridged the gap between the Kennedy assassination and the Beatles. Here now, the birth of American garage rock in the 60s, the Kingsmen, Louie Louie.

0: Oklahoma City, 1229, with Creedence Clearwater Revival. 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Door to door, KOMA in Oklahoma City. Got some of that snake eye, and it's going to take care of you right away. 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
0: Are you kidding? My car's so dented and battered, all I've got left is the ignition key. J. Robert Dark with James Taylor. Baby James got a hit.
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12: This is Cher and Peter Cetera. After all, I got a call from the Raleigh News and Observer. Bad Bob, one of the hottest columnists in the world, wants this one. Well,

0: amazing voices paired for the first time. That's Cher, Peter Cetera, and After All.
1: Yeah, that was the first of three top 10 hits for her in 1989, and she also landed one of the hottest guys in rock and roll, huh? Yeah, maybe Richie Sambora.
0: All right, okay. Back to the phones.
1: Absolutely.
0: Oh, by the way, coming up, the hot careers for the 90s, we're going to pick those for you. Which ones will be hot? Let's find out. Tammy Baker, you say?
2: Yeah.
0: Oh, come on. Tammy Baker and Jim Baker were the hottest religious couple of the 80s. And now things are cooled off because Jim is... You know what his job is in prison in Minnesota? He is a janitor at 22 cents an hour. They give him 22 cents an hour. But Tammy, are you still there?
3: Well, you know, I'm enjoying your program immensely.
0: Well, thank you, Tammy. That's so nice. Well, what's going on?
3: It's been tough this year on Jim and I.
0: I know, we just talked about
3: it. But I've been keeping my chin up, you know. I'm planning a welcome home party for Jim, and I want to go out and buy some compact discs.
0: Yeah?
3: I was wondering, can you please tell me what will be number one in 44 years?
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0: It is Rick Dees, along with Taylor Dane, who has agreed to come in and count down only the hottest hits of the 80s. And the 90s are going to have some amazing career opportunities, Taylor.
1: You know it. And according to the Globe magazine, the hot careers of the 90s will be in healthcare, engineering, teaching, and one of the most difficult jobs of the 90s will be tracking endangered species.
0: Like elephants, bald eagles, teenage girls who have never been hit on by David Lee Roth.
1: You know, or spilled on by David Lee Roth.
0: Number 15, here's a hot duet of the 80s, Hall and Oates. I can't

0: John Oates, number 15 on the countdown of the hottest 80 of the 80s. That is the hottest duo of all time. I can't go for that at number 15.
1: Yep, and here's a duo who are out to beat Hall & Oates' record. And if 1989 is any indication, they're going to do it.
0: It is the duo of the year of 89, Milli Vanilli, Rob and Fabrice.

0: Taylor, you look so good. All I can think about is... I'm sorry. I'm supposed to be saying that's Milli Vanilli. And baby, don't forget my number. Here it is. 1-800-742-5333. Okay, get ready. The top 10 hits of the decade.
1: And we're here to count them down next. Weekly Top 10.

0: This is Rick Dees, and who could beat this? Taylor Dayne is the Taylor Dayne. I'm talking about the Taylor Dayne, sitting here helping me count down the top 80 of the 80s, the hottest groups of the 80s, Taylor. And tell me if your favorite group is in here, all right?
1: Okay.
0: All right.
1: I swear.
2: I come from a land of love.
0: From Australia. Number 14, Men at Work.

0: some groups that rocked the 80s. Who's your favorite, Taylor?
1: Oh, let's think. Lou Gramm, definitely.
0: Really?
1: Yeah.
0: He's got that voice that just
1: kinda... has it. He's got what it takes, you know. That's a duet in the making, huh?
0: Number 10, this is it, right into the cream of the crop. The top 10 of the 80s, Van Halen jumps into number 10.

0: might as well jump.
1: Van Halen at number 10 from 1985, their last big hit with David Lee Roth on the lead.
0: Have you ever met David Lee Roth?
1: Yep.
0: What was he wearing?
1: It's not what he wears, it's how he wears it.
0: Yeah. This is Rick Deese, that is Taylor Dane, as we count down the top 10 hits of the entire decade of the 80s. How about this? The group of the year, 1989, Bon Jovi.

0: That's Bon Jovi. That's the third of four top 10 hits they had during 1989. That's why they're the group of the year.
1: Yep, and don't forget about the New Jersey tour, which included Russia. New Jersey was the first Western rock album ever issued by the Russian government.
0: Mm.
1: Bon Jovi probably blew down the Berlin Wall.
0: It loosened it up, I'm sure.
1: Yeah, right?
0: Coming up in moments, the soundtrack smash of the 80s. But first,
2: news of the all.
0: According to the National Examiner, spectators at a football game in Guayaquil, Peru, really got a surprise recently when a cheerleader gave birth to a baby during the game. Did you read about
1: this?
0: Disgusting. It happened.
1: That's disgusting.
0: Experts say it was the first time a crowd ever cheered now for someone who scored 9 months ago.
1: Yeah, yeah.

All right, now let's go back to 1982. Sylvester Stallone was putting the finishing touches on Rocky III, and the only thing left is to choose the perfect song to put on the soundtrack. Picture this. This song was the first choice.

0: Queen.
1: But at the last minute, he changed his mind and he hired a band that has never had a hit, the perfect theme song. What would it be? Well,
2: smart move. Number one for 6 weeks, the movie smash of the decade.
1: Number nine, Survivor, Eye of the Tiger.

0: out of Chicago and Survivor, Eye of the Tiger, and the ninth hottest hit of the 80s.
1: This is Taylor Dane helping Rick count down the top 80 of the 80s.
0: What a feeling this is. Let's go back to the biggest movie hit of 1989, Ghostbusters 2, Bobby Brown.
1: On Our Own.

0: three movie hits of the year. Bobby Brown has it on Our Own, the Ghostbusters 2 soundtrack. You can hear it three different times if you rent the movie. Just what you want to do these holidays, huh?
1: Right. Rick, we promise another shot at this portable prize blitz. Let's get to it.
0: Okay, this is your show. Your wish is my command, Taylor, so let's check off these prizes one more time. There's the Sony Discman portable CD player, the headphones.
1: Whoa, can't believe it. Yeah. Keep going, okay.
0: Okay, the portable TV VCR combination, wireless remote control, the Sony cordless telephone, it's all here. All you do is identify the mystery singing celebrity. Listen.
2: A house in New Orleans.
0: Yeah.
2: They call Ransom.
0: Who is he, or who are they? Actually, it's a they. That's your hint. And Taylor's shaking her head. Yeah, okay.
1: I think it's Ray Charles and the Ray Charlesettes. And the Raisinettes. I don't know.
0: Not even close, but nice try, Taylor. If you think you know, put your answer on a postcard. Mail it to me, or you can mail it to Taylor Dane. Either one of us in care of the weekly Top 40 Challenge. It's Box 196, Hollywood, California, 90078. Once again, Box 196, Hollywood, California, 90078. What we do is pick a winner at random from all of our correct entries received by this Friday. Good luck. Sponsored by D's Creations. Look out!
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0: Ow! This is Rick D's. Taylor Dane is here as we count down the top 10 of the 80s. And okay, Taylor, what are the most outrageous inventions we can look for the 90s?
1: All right, from Japan, look for the chameleon clothes made from fabric that changes color under different temperature and light.
0: You're kidding.
1: Interesting. Hmm? Okay, indoor snow skiing will become very popular. Artificial mountains covered with a dome. I like that one.
0: Wow.
1: Oh, I like this one a lot. Liquid gloves. Yes, they come in a bottle and you wash them off when you're done. Now that can be very handy.
0: I want to try liquid underwear.
1: Yeah, I hear you.
0: Oh, yeah. Okay, now, this is number 8. Joan Jett was hot in the 80s. What's going to happen to her in the 90s? She wants another hit. I know that. I love rock and roll.

0: Jet and the Blackhearts, I Love Rock and Roll, number 8 on our review of the hugest hits of the 80s.
1: Ooh, number 7. This is the smash that had everyone in the country up on their feet with the lights out. Bruce Springsteen, Dancing in the Dark.

0: and the D-Sleaze Spy saw him in Hollywood about 3 weeks ago with Patty Scalfa, you know, his backup singer. Number 7 for the 80s, Dancing in the Dark.
1: Watch out, Mr. D-Sleaze. Up next, the top women of the decade.
0: Speaking of women, hold on, I got a call to make here, Taylor, if you don't mind. Line 4 is open. Good.
2: Hello?
0: Yes, I'm calling, please, for Selena Boone.
2: Yeah, this is Selena.
0: Selena, this is Rick Dees, and I just want to know if you know a guy named Joe Green.
2: Oh, Joe Green.
0: Joe Green.
2: That lying, cheating, two-time, and every time I turn around, that man cheated on me. I hate him. I can't stand him. I cannot stand the sight of that two-time son of a bitch. I hate him. I cannot stand the sight of him.
0: Well, Selena?
2: Yeah?
0: He sent me a letter saying that he apologizes and wants to give you a big diamond ring.
2: Oh, Joe, I love you. I want you back so much, honey. Please, I'm here for you. I want you.

0: All right, Taylor Dayne, if it's okay with you, for the next few moments, I'd like to spend a little time with some other women.
1: Yeah, well, I don't mind. I have no right to keep you all to myself.
0: Listen, the female hot ones of the decade.

0: Weezer came back from the dead. I mean, literally from the dead. They released... No, nobody died.
1: Okay.
0: No, nothing. I shouldn't say that. Weezer came back
1: from... Literally, but no, not at all.
0: They figuratively came back from wherever they were for the last in the dead. I mean, literally from the dead. Nobody died.
1: Okay.
0: No, I shouldn't say that. Weezer came back...
1: Not literally. Literally, but no, not at all.
0: They figuratively came back...

Ace. And I don't even know what it was called. I couldn't hum any of the songs from it. They put out a third album this year, and apparently it's pretty good. So Weezer's back, Ray. Freddie Johnston is back. Freddie Johnston? Who? He released, he's still on Elektra Records, and this is his third or fourth album. Best known for a song called Bad Reputation from around 1994. It was an indie rock sort of, had an air of dignity to the indie rock that he produced. He got Butch Vig to produce one of his records, and Butch Vig also produced the Nirvana album, for what it's worth. So Freddie Johnston's still around. A song called Love Grows. If I run out of songs by the end of the show, I'll play that, because I wrote down my little notes to myself that it's pretty cool. But nope. This, however, is going to hurt real bad, because I remember the pain that it inflicted when I played it when it came out. This has got to be the worst song in the last 10 years. And if I try and think of the most recent song that is this bad, that was as big a hit as this was, at least in the urban world, Timmy T comes to mind. And the guy who did One More Try by Timmy T from around 1990. That's a wretched hit that was a pop hit. This is a wretched hit that I actually heard on B96 as I was driving around. So this must have been a hit in the R&B world, even though, thank God, it didn't cross into the pop world. I'm going to play all of this because it's that good. Ladies and gentlemen, from July 2001, a song called Bad Boy for Life by P. Diddy, better known as Puff Daddy, better known as Sean Puffy Combs, Black Rob, and Mark Curry, all of which deserve a good swift kick in the knees for inflicting Bad Boy for Life on the unsuspecting world. This is 2001, the year in review, on Crap from the Past.

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1: You can be depressed and go to a disco, and when you get there, the music takes over. 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
0: On crap from the past.

0: There, that's better. Better fade of its own volition. Man, the buttons on this board are sensitive. That there was Jamiroquai, the same guys who gave us Virtual Insanity, which wound up being played last week on this show, gave us Little L, and that was Little L you just heard right there from August, a song with a really groovy sound to it.
1: I just want to put my roller skates on and start getting down.
0: It's nice. Jamiroquai really towers above a lot of these retro type bands because they understand what the groove is and they write a song around the groove, so it's not just groove, it's there's some substance to it.
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Money would have been nice. Unfortunately, though, the Michael Turner residents in Glendale Heights did not know how much money was in the 96 jackpot amount this hour. It means next hour, a brand new name and another chance for you to win with more money in the jackpot. And you could be the winner. 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

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Gary Spears starting out the countdown for you at 4:35. WBBM-FM. Now, the band is called Asia. A little good rock and roll there. It's the heat of the moment. It's time to cool things down in here with a tainted love affair. Here comes Soft Cell.

0: Six now, he's had all he can take and he can't stand it anymore. Tainted Love from Soft Cell, countdown record number 8. I'm Gary Spears at 440.
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6: 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That's the Parliament, the Mothership Connection. That's about the most funky song I've heard in a while, yeah. WIXY, 1205. This is Tom Smith from the LP, taking it to the streets. Doobie Brothers. WIXY taking no doobies to the street, where they belong. More flour to the people.
8: 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My love and I just had to crawl up to the roof of the apartment and stare at the stars. 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
8: 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Putting anchovies in my grits was the last straw. It's over. WIXY, 447 with your brother, Marvin Gaye. Say, I'll want you, babe. I gotta have you. 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
12: Remember in 67 when they were calling that your song, okay? 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One is Give Me a Little Sign by Bretton Woods. The other is Music to Watch Girls By by the Bob Crew Generation. You got a choice right here for number 77, Bretton Woods or Bob Crew?
11: Bretton Woods.
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13: WDRC is Hartford. If you do want me,
12: funny signature. 75, once again, Diana Ross of the Supremes, Love Is Here, Now You're Gone. All right, what do you think is number one this year?
11: The Letter.
12: What do you think is number one?
11: Baby Like the Night on Fire.
12: Oh, we just played that, it wasn't. Yeah.
14: Tear Was Off.
12: To Serve With Love. All right, what do you think is going to be number one?
11: A Little Bit of Soul.
12: What do you think is going
11: to
12: be number one?
11: To Serve With Love is a Letter.
12: No! People are... Ah! Yes!
14: The Letter.
12: No. Nah. Hello.
11: Serious Love.
12: No. Hello.
14: Letter.
12: Yep. Hello.
11: The Rain, the Park, and Other Things.
12: Nobody's... Ah! Yes, what do you think is going to be number one?
14: Phoenix DJ.
12: Nah, you got some class, my man.
15: Winner's Circle! WDRC hit number
14: 1967.
12: What? Rise! Nobody guessed this record.
16: Love is only true and fairy tale.
12: These are the Beatles, everybody. No.
16: And for
13: someone else, but not for me.
16: Monkeys, and I'm a believer. Number one!
13: And I'm a believer.
16: Five seconds before 1968. 4 seconds, 3 seconds, 2 seconds, 1 second. It's 12 midnight.
17: Whoa, whoa, whoa, whoa, whoa.
16: Happy New Year. Happy New Year, everybody, from my Dickie Robinson Countdown Show at WBIC. Say happy New Year to us, good people. Everybody is calling up and saying, number one, Dickie, what'd you ever do that for? I didn't do anything. It's a sales to hey, Happy New Year to you. Can I get around here? Can I get these people lined? A lot of people calling from parties and every place. Happy New Year, really. Happy New Year to you.
18: I want to tell you something.
16: No, don't tell me. Just say happy. Let's be positive. Let's not fight to start off the New Year. Happy New Year.
18: Okay, bye.
16: Hi, Happy New Year.
19: Happy New Year. Thanks for a great year.
16: Okay, baby. Thank you. Oh, isn't that sweet? Hello there.
20: Happy New Year.
16: The troops aren't too happy tonight, though, with our number one. Yeah, Happy New Year to you.
20: Happy New Year.
16: Okay, same to you, all right? Happy New Year.
19: Happy New Year.
16: Oh, that's sweet. Happy New Year.
19: Happy New Year.
16: I think that's all the happies we'll take. Thank you all for making a great night for me. It's been a lot of fun this year as well.
21: The voices I have in my head around my house makes me feel like an athlete in my own home.
22: Two on, two out, hang at the top, having 9:30. Drew looking like he's getting a little bit hungry. Right you are, he's rummaging through the refrigerator now. He's into the deli drawer and oh, his only options are rectangle ham and German bologna. You can see the disappointment in his face there.
21: It's fun. Makes me feel better about being poor. I don't know why the bologna had to be German. I'm sorry if I offended anybody, because it would probably be delicious.
22: It would be superior in every way!
21: I think you would enjoy it. You can slice it thinly or cut it into chunks, however you like it. That's what I love about the German accent, is you can get extremely angry and then bring it back down a couple of notches. And nobody seems to care. We are going to invade you! No, we were just joking. Come over for supper. They're making schnitzel tonight.
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2: I work on about 6 or 8 cruise ships a year. I was up in Juneau, Alaska. It's beautiful if you've ever been there. It's right on the water, and these big, beautiful mountains come up directly behind the city. And early in the cruise season, they still have snow on them. The locals told me the number one asked question by these tourists, they get off the ship and look around, is, what's the elevation here? 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You remember going uphill? 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Salt water, see? See? Sea level. First time I flew to Alaska, like 25 years ago, I flew from Seattle to Anchorage. I had this bonehead sitting next to me. He's talking to me. He goes, you ever been to Hawaii? Goes, I've been there a couple of times. He goes, I've never been to Hawaii. In fact, we land in Anchorage. I'll be the closest I've ever been to Hawaii. What makes you think we can fly 3.5 hours north of Seattle, be closer to the wire? Ever look at a map? But I think the problem is, every map of the United States you've ever seen, it's the lower 48, right in the corner, Hawaii and Alaska. It took you a minute, but you got it, and I appreciate it.
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1: It's 19 after 7. The commander. Having fun. And now she's waddling her way to the phone. Come on, Mama. Put down them Mallow Maws and get that phone.
2: Hello?
3: Juniper, lived beyond the sea.
1: Hi, it's the Grease Man calling. How you doing?
2: Fine, how are you?
1: Your husband Dana called me.
2: Yes, I know. He said he was going to.
1: And he told me you're late.
2: Yes.
1: You're late. You must be all big and bloated.
2: I am definitely fat.
1: How much weight did you put on during the pregnancy?
2: About 30 pounds.
1: You have any kids before this?
2: No.
1: You think you'll be able to snap back to that svelte figure you had?
2: Heck yeah.
1: Come on.
2: Yeah.
1: Come on, you like them Mallow Mars too much now, don't you, baby?
2: Hey, I work it off.
1: Do you? What do you do?
2: Oh, whatever.
1: Well, you want me to check on that baby, see how he's doing?
2: Yeah, sure.
1: All right, put the telephone over your tummy. Let's see what's going on in there.
2: All right.
1: Roll me some quiet music so I can talk to that baby without alarming him or her, whatever the case may be. Hello in there. Is there a little baby?
4: Yes. There's a little baby and it's me.
1: Well, you're late. What's going on in there?
4: Well, I'm taking a constitutional, if you must know.
1: You're taking a little baby constitutional?
4: Yes, I am. I'm so cute. I have a little baby toily, and I'm wrinkling up my face, and I'm grunting up a storm, and I'm reading the sports section.
1: Wait a minute. You got a toity in there and the sports section?
4: Oh, yeah. I got everything in here. I got my doggy in here. Come here, Spot. Stop it. Bad dog. Bad.
1: Unbelievable. So you're in no hurry to get out there, and you're taking a constitutional, you got your dog in there.
4: Actually, I'm ready to come out. I don't know what the story is here. I'm 12 days late, and I'm ready. I want to come out. Hang on a second. Will you let me finish up here? That was a bio-trenching bone munch.
1: All right, spare me the details on the... on the Constitution, please.
4: I tell you, Mom and Dad went to those Lamaze classes, but so far nothing. I'm still in here. There's no contraction, no breaking water. I think I'm going to have to resort to drastic measures to get out of this placenta prison I'm in.
1: Well, don't be hasty now.
4: Yes, I'm being hasty. I got a grenade. I'll blast my way out.
1: Would you just relax? You can't be throwing grenades in there.

0: God! That's the sloppiest Assyrian I've ever seen!
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1: And now, ladies and gentlemen, you are going to see something that will make your eyes pop right out of your head. 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

0: I'll be back. I'll be back, Benny.
1: I'll be right back.
0: I'll be back.
2: I'll be back.
0: I'm back.
2: Stay here. I'll be back.
0: I'll be back. Ha! You didn't know I'm gonna say that, did you?
3: That's what you always say.
2: I do.
0: It's nice to be back.
4: Yeah.
0: I might be back.
2: You'll be back.
0: She'll be back. I'm back.
3: Everybody keeps waiting for you to work it in. It's kind of like your calling card.
0: I'm back. I'll be back. You've been back enough. I'll be back.
3: I'll be back. I know.
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Freddie Mercury and Queen. Bohemian Rhapsody is the number 13 record in our salute to the hits and headlines of May 1976. When, after weeks of denial, powerful Congressman Wayne Hayes of Ohio admitted to a personal relationship with a secretary in his office named Elizabeth Ray. Ray had claimed she'd been hired to be Hayes' mistress. And our countdown continues with the number 12 record of May 76. This is Shannon by Henry Gross.

0: The Silvers with Boogie Fever in the number 11 countdown slot. We've set the Wayback Machine for May 1976. Some of the top movie hits were Mother Jugs in Speed with Raquel Welch and Bill Cosby. David Bowie is the Man Who Fell to Earth. And The Bad News Bears starring Walter Matthau.
1: I can understand how you guys feel. I haven't been much of a manager or much of anything else for that matter. But this quitting thing, it's a hard habit to break once you start. You're a damn good bunch of boys. Probably deserved a lot better than me. It looks like we're stuck with each other.
0: And here's a one-hit duo called Pratt and McLean with our number 10 countdown classic, Happy Days.

Show Me the Way live in concert. Peter Frampton in the number 9 countdown slot. We're cruising back to May 1976 when Bold Forbes won the Kentucky Derby. Johnny Rutherford raced to victory in his Goodyear McLaren at the Indy 500. And Johnny Taylor gave us the number 8 record in the countdown. On its way down the chart from number 1 the previous month, here's Disco Lady.

Johnny Taylor's million-seller Disco Lady. Glad you could join us for the Classic Countdown. I'm Dick Bartley, checking out the best rock, pop, and soul of May 1976. That's right!

Silver Conventions, Get Up and Boogie, the number 7 record in our May 1976 countdown. Britain and France began Concord supersonic passenger service that month to Washington from both London and Paris. It would be more than a year before the Concord began flying into JFK. And here's the number 6 record of May 76. Fooled around.

0: Maxine Nightingale. That's the number five record in our salute to May 1976. Right back where we started from. New to primetime television back then were Laverne and Shirley, One Day at a Time, Starsky and Hutch, The Bionic Woman, and Welcome Back, Cotter.
1: Which one of your sweat hogs turned in the false alarm?
2: Well, Mr. Woman, how can you be so sure it was one of my kids?
1: Now, you're right, Cotter. It was unfair of me. Could have been you.

Let Your Love Flow. That's the Bellamy Brothers, Howard and David, the number three record in our May 1976 countdown. The best-selling record albums that month included Black and Blue by the Rolling Stones, Paul McCartney's Wings at the Speed of Sound, Presence by Led Zeppelin, The Eagles' Greatest Hits, Frampton Comes Alive, and Taking It to the Streets by the Doobie Brothers. While Diana Ross had the number two single of May 1976, here's

counting down the unforgettable hits of May 1976. This is Dick Barkley. Let's recap the top 10. We've heard Happy Days by Pratt & McLean, Peter Frampton, Show Me the Way, Disco Lady by Johnny Taylor, Silver Convention with Get Up and Boogie, Fooled Around and Fell in Love from the Elvin Bishop Group, Maxine Nightingale's Right Back Where We Started From, Welcome Back by John Sebastian, The Bellamy Brothers, Let Your Love Flow, and Love Hangover by Diana Ross. Welcome back to May 1976. Time for the runaway number one record in our top 20 survey, Silly Love Songs by Paul McCartney and Wings.

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1: 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This is good shot new. So I'll do it again. Can't buy a thrill. Here's Steely Dan. You dig it one time. The Big J on waves. I want to know what you want to hear. Let me in on it, okay? 789-1300. I'm standing by. Hey, here's the band. It's 9 o'clock at WAVZ New Haven with Joe Hager.
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2: The WFLI traffic signal is now green. Driving conditions are now normal in greater Chattanooga. Drive with care.
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6: The weather forecast for the greater Chattanooga area goes like this. Cloudy to partly cloudy and cool today and night, Wednesday.
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6: Boys, you gotta shave with Gillette. 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

producers gotta dig this. Can't turn that one loose. Group called Bricks. Tune called It's Your Choice. That was actually never released. That is off of an acetate, but what a cool record that is. Bricks and It's Your Choice.

0: Top 10 for the Rascals in summer 67. A girl like you.
1: He's got a turntable, and he knows how to use it. Relics and Rarities with another collectible cut.

Can't Turn It Loose. I love that record there from 61 on the Beacon record label. Roger Washington, tune called Unless You Let Me. And I want to send it out to a beautiful Brazilian girl, Ayara. That's for you. That's a definite tune for you. Roger Washington, Unless You Let Me. Last week, my mystery oldie 45 was this song, because we're going to find out momentarily if anybody figured out who is doing this record. Yes. Of course, you may want to jot down the phone number for the future contest, 609-9.

70 for that record. Yes, I thought I'd stumped just about everybody for that particular song, although it was a top 40 hit record. A group out of Los Angeles, California, Crabby Appleton, came out on the Elektra record label, the same label that the Doors were on. Crabby Appleton and a tune called Go Back, and we didn't fool everybody, that's for sure. We had several winners, so congratulations to Jimmy Hollenstein. Jimmy Hollenstein from Raritan, New Jersey. Harold Fritkus, the guy with all the musical facts. Harold Fritkus from Edison, New Jersey. Also, the king of mystery oldies, Santi, down in South Beach, Florida. Gary Mason, Milwaukee, Wisconsin. David Smyska from Wisconsin as well. They all knew that that was once indeed Crabby Appleton and a tune called Go Back. And, of course, in just a little bit, we'll bring you a brand new mystery oldie 45. So jot down my phone number, 609-948-HITS, 609-948-4487. You can also email me. It's dave@davetherave.com. And when we play just for fun. And, of course, you get one guess and one guess only.

0: That was from Cream, written by Eric Clapton, that particular song. Yes, Rock and Roll Hall of Famers Cream on the APCO record label.
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2: Told you it's in Phoenix. Do they have in Phoenix? I'm not making this up. You know what they have in Phoenix? Tanning salons. Yes, they do. You know what? I've been to Alaska. I couldn't buy a snow cone. Just goes to prove people buy things they don't need. I'm convinced of that. Have you seen those ads on TV for that Miracle-Ear? If you can hear all the words but can't understand them, you need Miracle-Ear. If I can hear all the words but can't understand them, I might be in Mexico. But you know, in Seattle, the last 3 years, we've had 5 major windstorms. All 5 of those major windstorms, every one of them, been on a Thursday. You know how I know that? It's my garbage day. Spent every one of those windstorms looking for my garbage can. Never found it either, but at least now I got a nicer one. Anybody else do the windstorm upgrade? Like, oh man, this one's nicer. Mine, I'm grabbing this one. We had a huge windstorm several years ago, right before Christmas. Everybody lost power 5 to 8 days. It's cute when you lose the power, isn't it? For 20 minutes. For 20 minutes, it's kind of a novelty. You're like, I keep turning on that light. It's fun for a few minutes. Day 5, it's lost its charm.
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0: 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That's Sorrow. And do you remember who first did Sorrow? Well, here's a clue.
1: Before we present our first album, I'd like to introduce the McCoys to those of you who don't already know us. I'd like to start by introducing our drummer, whom I think is the very best drummer in the whole world. Now, the reason I have to tell everyone that is because he's my brother, and when I don't say he's the best drummer in the world, I get an awful lot of trouble when we get home. So here he is, the best drummer in the whole world, Randy Zeringer. The next person I'd like to introduce is our organist. Now, he's the only member of the McCoys that doesn't live in the same town as the rest of us, and he does a real good job for us, too. His name's Ronnie Brandon on the organ. The next person I'd like to introduce is our bass player. He's the newest addition to the group, and he does a real good job for us also. His name's Randy, but it's not the same as the Randy on the drums. It's Randy Hobbs on the bass. The instrument I play is called the guitar, and I try my best to play it, and my name's Rick. And we're known as the McCoys.

Well, interesting little set of music there with Donny Iris from 1982 and My Girl, the McCoys before that. I got to go back and let that little girl dance. This is Barnes Shore. This is the ZCOM Radio Hour. I am glad you're on board today. Remember Donny Iris' first band from 1970 had that hit called The Rapper. It's on the ZCOM Radio Hour.

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1: When worlds collide. 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
1: When worlds collide. 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

0: be too late to escape.
1: High on a mountaintop, an army of scientists worked desperately to build this giant rocket, this modern Noah's Ark to carry a few picked survivors of our doomed civilization to a new life on another world, reaching the heights of self-sacrifice, the depths of the animal lust for survival as they fight to be among the few who can be saved.
2: Let's take the ship away from them! Come on!
1: Fighting among themselves, fighting against time, as doomsday is upon them.
2: I think all you scientists are crackpots.
3: Nothing is going to happen.
1: When worlds collide, you'll see the most amazing, awe-inspiring scenes ever put on film. The forces of nature unleashed in all their terrifying force. Tremendous tidal waves smashing New York City. The molten fires from the bowels of the earth gushing out to consume our world.

0: quality was, you know, Canada's number one label for many years. At 380 Birchmount, we had pressing facilities, we had an art department, we could master records. We could do everything in one building, which those days are long, long gone.
1: In 1954, Quality hired George Keane from the U.S. as general manager. George's son Barry later worked at Quality with his father.
2: He was one of the, if not the first man in Canada who was signing major record deals with foreign labels, especially U.S. labels like Buddha and Bell Records and Mercury and A&M. He was definitely a pioneer.
1: From the late 1950s until well into the 70s, Quality was the hottest label in Canada, with hit after hit on the record charts.
2: I remember being in the office one day and George Struth bringing in a chart, might have been the Billboard Hot 100, and saying, "George, we have 55% of the Hot 100. So for a long time, Quality had at least half or more of all the records coming out in Canada.
1: After achieving national success with the Beaumarks in the early 60s, Quality struck gold in 1965 when they took a chance on a Winnipeg group called Chad Allen and the Expressions. Quality's George Struth found the group a catchier name, the Guess Who.
0: Chad Allen had put out three or four singles in the 60s, and they covered Shaken All Over by Johnny Kidd and the Pirates, and they wanted to have everyone assume that it was a British invasion band. So as opposed to sending out the record with Chad Allen on it, George Struth got a pen and put Guess Who on a white label with a question mark and mailed it out to all the radio stations.
1: Quality Records' success lasted for several decades, but like many other independent record companies of the time, Quality finally faltered. Ed LeBuick worked at Quality at the end.
3: Quality was 50 years, and then Quality was a publicly traded company, but it overexpanded into other territories and ran out of money. And frankly, it was where I was going to spend the rest of my career. But there was no more money. Biggest disappointment of my life is when Quality went down. I mean, it was a great success story, and it should still be here today, but it's not.

I was watching the weather report before I came in tonight, and I really feel for these guys that do the weather, because let's face it, it's a tough job. They have to make this thing sound important. They're on the news, you know what I mean? So the guy comes out and he's got maps. Well, we have a high, we have a low. We have a front coming in soon. And then my favorite part, the satellite photo. Now this is really helpful, huh? What is that? It's a photograph of the Earth from 10,000 miles away. Can you tell if you should take a sweater or not from that shot? I have no idea. If I really need to know the weather, I watch Romper Room. The kitty show, they lay it on the line. I mean, if the little willy guy in the wall gets a raincoat, I know what's happening. I like it that way. I like it simple. I'm living in L.A. now, and I don't know if you've ever been there. The weather there doesn't change that much, and the weather guy there is the most frustrated guy in television. This guy.

0: He's got nothing to say. You know what I mean? The poor guy comes out night after night. Here's Dave Wilson with the weather. Same weather. Tomorrow's the same, too. Back to you, Bob. Guy doesn't even show up for work half the time. You know what I mean? They go to his house. He's got the Hawaiian shirt, can of beer. Same. I told you yesterday.
1: In the mountains of Colombia grows the richest and most expensive coffee in the world. Why is it so expensive? Because the mountains are remote, difficult to climb, and dangerous. This is the home of Juan Valwam, whose family has been growing coffee beans since the time of Cortez.
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2: 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And Wamco has developed a new kind of coffee process.
1: That's right, Juan. 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
5: It's 8:16 at WCLW. Music Mike keeping you company for all my dancing friends. Not to mention CB buddies and grocery stores and clothes chains and all the rest of those gas stations. Honey, John, you drive me wild. That's Maxine Nightingale from earlier this year. And gotta get right back to where Music Mike started from. 822 at WCLW got a request for the blonde who drive the swamp buggy from some unknown requester. Like to meet that blonde myself. Like to get in that swamp buggy and get some afternoon delight, the Starland Vocal Band.
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8: 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Yeah, just me, the gangster of rock, Kid Kelly. 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Been sitting around pretty excited about the Phoenix Cardinals. Hold on, I've been thinking about that. I think it's sort of redundant, don't you think? Think about it. Phoenix and Cardinals. Two birds

0: 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Got someone on the phone with a question. Yeah.
1: Hey. JJ isn't in today?
0: No, he got off at 6.
1: Oh, he's supposed to come over here. Bumming.
0: I'm not good enough for you. I'm not good enough to bum with you. Well, we're getting on. We'll get you off, Sly Fox. Going all the way from Hot Hits 92.3 KKFR. 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Brother Billy White Teeth, Get Out of My Dreams, Into My Car. It's the Mighty Kid at 6:57. Stand by. We got another 12 in a row. Gonna hit you with. I want to remind you that Hot Hits 92.3 KKFR invites you to participate in the first ever slide-a-thon at the Oasis Water Park. It's gonna be happening this Thursday and Friday, and pledge sheets are available at KKFR, Oasis, AMC Movie Theaters, and Van California Day Stores. In fact, JJ Morgan and I, we're gonna be splash buddies. It's happening this Thursday. We're gonna be out there in the morning. We hope to see you out there. It all is from Hot Hits 92.3 KKFR.
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0: 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How the heck are you?
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0: Thank you so much. 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Give me a call. It's 2606923. Right now, uptown. I know, I'm losing you. From Hot Hits 92.3 KKFR. 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
4: 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And we'll begin up to another half hour of continuous music again before this hour's up. Michael Jackson, Human Nature with Lance Balance. It's 12:20, and that's our suntan turnover time, so please turn so you don't burn, and we'll give you another reminder in about 30 minutes.
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It's hour number two of show number 123 of Let the Good Times Roll. That's right. 123 shows so far. We've been doing this show since January 5th, 2019. We're in our third year here on CPL Radio. My name is Mark Nielsen, in my 61st year here on this earth. Well, what do you say? Let's get up. Let's get on our feet. It's the midway point in the show. Get a little exercise in. That booty of yours has been sitting down for too long. What do you say we get up and shake it around the living room? There's Casey and the Sunshine Band, number one from '76.

Modern English with an apocalyptic love song. The lyrics describe the world ending with the bomb being dropped, and the melting is actually quite literal in that song. Way to put a damper on the Saturday night dance party. Well, sorry about that. That song, not a big hit here in the States in 83, only made it to number 78. I remember hearing it on the radio, though, in 83. But these days, the song is considered a new wave classic. And you do hear it on the radio these days. I usually turn it up when it comes on. Here's another song as we roll on here. It wasn't a big hit here in the States. Top 30 in the UK, but never made the charts here. It's a curiosity, though, called A Tribute to Buddy Holly. Recorded by Mike Berry. He was an English singer and actor. This is his debut single. His first chart success over there. Let's check this one out from 1961.

Kansas City, originally a hit for Wilbert Harrison in 59. But there's Little Richard with his version of the song, also from 59, released as a single in Britain, where a young Paul McCartney heard the song. Paul not familiar with the original hit version by Wilbert Harrison. So when the Beatles later recorded Kansas City, it was Little Richard's version that they were emulating. Well, let's slow things down a little bit here on Let the Good Times Roll with my absolute favorite song from the Carpenters. That's right. I have a favorite song by the Carpenters. I love the fuzz guitar solo in this next song by Tony Peluso. He just takes off with it into the stratosphere. And of course, Karen's voice on this record is stellar as always. Top 10 song from 1972. Here's Goodbye to Love.

The Alan Parsons Project. From Eye in the Sky, their 1982 album. That's the album track, Psycho Babble. Well, let's go back, way back. Back to the early 50s. Before the days of rock and roll, call it the roots of rock. With some rhythm and blues from a harmonica player by the name of Schoolboy Cleve. Here's She's Gone.

That went off the re-release of the White Album a few years ago for its 50th anniversary. Included in that re-release was a third disc called the Escher Demos, because it was the Beatles back from India and playing the songs that they had written while there. Escher, of course, the location of George Harrison's home in England, where they debuted all these songs for their friends. I'm confused, though, because listening to that track, While My Guitar Gently Weeps, both voices singing on that track sounded like George Harrison's. So maybe George double-tracked the harmony later. He played acoustic guitar on that one, of course. And a lot was added to that song by the time it made it to the final version on the White Album. Eric Clapton was brought in to play lead guitar. Eric brought in because the band was fighting quite a bit by that time, and George was sick of it, so you bring in company so that everybody is on their best behavior while the company is there. While My Guitar Gently Weeps, George Harrison, circa 1968. It is Let the Good Times Roll, rock and roll and pop and soul from the 50s, 60s, 70s, and 80s. For 2 hours each weekend here on CPL Radio. My name is Mark Nielsen. Let's take a break here for our sponsor's sake. And then back with more tunes when Let the Good Times Roll resumes in just 2 minutes. So stay tuned.

what a great album this was. First album from the Cars. I was a freshman in college and bought the 45 of Just What I Needed at Dale's Record Shop in Charleston, Illinois. Eventually bought the entire album when it became apparent that the Cars were a little bit more than just one song. Not a bad song in the bunch on that first album. It is Let the Good Times Roll. My name is Mark Nielsen. That first Cars album came out in 78. This song came out in 79. Blondie's debut single from their fourth album, Eat to the Beat. For one take, drummer Clem Burke was given free rein to play whatever he wanted. He just kind of blew through the song, and that ended up being the take that they used. Here's Dreamin', top 30, 1979.

Did you recognize that voice? That was Carole King in her first commercial success as a singer, 1962. She'd already had a number of hits as a songwriter. It Might As Well Rain Until September, the name of that record, a top 30 song in 62. Carole King and Jerry Goffin wrote that song for Bobby V, as they had written Take Good Care of My Baby for Bobby, which was number one in 61. Bobby did end up recording It Might As Well Rain Until September, but he did not release it as a single. But producer Don Kirshner heard Carole's demo of the song that she had recorded for Bobby V, and Don liked it well enough that he released it as a single on his record label, Dimension Records. Well, the debut single, Tequila, went to number one. Here's a follow-up, El Rancho Rock, number 30 and 58 for the Champs.

You're rocking with a heartbroken bopper. Heartbroken bopper. I'll get it right. The Guess Who from Canada. Yeah, from 1972. Peaked at number 47 on the Hot 100, but I've not heard that song before. I bet it was popular on the album rock stations back then. That one rocks. And this one doesn't. Although it's got some big drums. Here's Phil Collins, number one in 1984.

time, my darling, is standing still. Tonight, my love, I believe that we are the only two people in the world. Oh, by the way, did you bring your guitar?

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Also did some modeling. It was in the 1967 film For the Love of Ivy with Sidney Poitier. But there's her most famous song, Moonlight, Music, and You, also from 67. Laura Green from Cleveland, Ohio. Might be her most famous song, but not really that famous. Not a big hit. But we like obscure stuff like that. And appropriate enough for the up-in-the-air Huggy Bear Kissy Face time, if you are so inclined. Well, whether you listen to the show inclined, reclined, sitting up, working out, dancing, or driving, or doing

0: Nothing at all. 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
5: My wife and I started hiding food in our bedroom to keep it from our son. I'm not lying. That's pathetic. It really is. 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So late at night, we get all excited, run down the hall, hold hands, lock the bedroom door. I'm sure he thought we were doing something else, but we were just under the covers eating brownies and laughing at him. Yeah, really, you hit 50, your life gets pathetic. It really does. The brownies are here. We'd run down the hall, lock the door. Hurry, he's going to smell these and want one. I know it. They're ours. They're not his.
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3: Market at 5 minutes afternoon, 12:05 right now, and the mercury standing 85 degrees. But only temporarily, we'll have a high this afternoon at 89 degrees under cloudy skies on Big Bay.
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1: New York weather just ahead of more music and Wolf Baby Love. Cloudy tonight with a chance of snow flurries. Low tonight in the 20s. Partly sunny and mild tomorrow with a high of 45. The weekend weather outlook, chance of rain. The temperature in Queens, 30. The Bronx, 28. Brooklyn, 29. Staten Island, 27. And Newark, 29. Right now, Midtown, 33 degrees. 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
8: remembers a soldier named Fred Parris stationed in Philadelphia. In the wee hours one morning while doing guard duty, Fred sat down and decided to write a love ballad. Later that year, he formed the Five Satins and recorded the song in a church basement in Connecticut. Today, more than 10 million copies later, it's still selling.

0: The Five Satins and In the Still of the Night from the fall of 1956. A few weeks later, a New York disc jockey cut one of the biggest records of the year on a home tape recorder in a friend's apartment. Jim Lowe remembered his hit.
1: We had this melody that the name of Bob Davey had brought into the office. We all tried to write lyrics to it, but nothing happened. We didn't get it right. And then finally one day, the name of Marvin Moore from Texas came in the office, and he took it home that night and

Bedells and Oh, What a Night. 13 years later, they were to re-record the song and have a top 10 record all over again. The history of rock and roll moves on with highlights from classic hits of 1956.

0: The biggest pop sensation of 1956 was the arrival of a tall, lanky country singer who found himself being interviewed on the Hillbilly Hayride.
1: Elvis, boy, we want to first ask you how old you are.
2: I'm 21, sir.
1: You're 21 years old. Sure heart, you've got a few months on me, I'll tell you for sure. Tell us, before you got in this music business, what were you doing for yourself?
2: I was driving a truck.
1: Driving a truck?
2: Yeah, I was.
1: Was that back in Tennessee?
2: Yeah, I was back in Memphis where I live now. I was trying to say I was learning to be an electrician.
1: You decided to stick to truck driving, huh?
2: Well, I was driving a truck and I was studying to be an electrician too, see.
1: I see, and you got all mixed up in this crazy music business, yeah. And that tore the electrician deal all to heck, huh?
2: Electrician and trucks all up.
1: Now tell us, how'd you get your first break or to make your first record with Sun Records?
2: Well, I went into Sun Records and there was a guy in there that took down my name, told me he might call me sometime. So he called me about a year and a half later. I went in and I made my first record, That's Right Mama.
1: Yeah, and then from there on, why, we know a little about what happened, because, boy, those things spun on the turntables like nobody's business. True.

Elvis Presley was so hot in 1956 that Love Me, a cut from his album Elvis, became a top 10 hit, even though it was never released as a single. Coming up, a look at 1957 with a 225-pound performer who at his peak traveled some 30,000 miles a year doing one-night stands. He'd take along 30 suits and 200 pairs of shoes just in case he started walking. Fats is next on the History of Rock and Roll. The history of rock and roll continues with the music of the 50s. The year is now 1957.

0: I'm Walkin' was Fats Domino's biggest hit in 1957, a year in which 11 other Domino songs made the charts. Fats was a master of good time boogie in the 50s, and besides selling more than 50 million records, he also earned himself a nickname, Mr. Rhythm and Blues. The history of rock and roll now presents a collage of great moments from the number one hits of 1957.
1: Don't forbid me to hold you tight.
2: Just one kiss from you.

New faces on the pop scene in 1957 included Paul Anka, Eddie Cochran, the Everly Brothers, Brenda Lee, Rick Nelson, Buddy Holly, Jerry Lee Lewis, and Sam Cooke. It was also the year that five Air Force servicemen got together in the basement of a Pittsburgh disc jockey's house. The room was rather small, so some of the guys had to stand in a closet to sing, and they recorded their biggest hit.

0: Come Go With Me from the Del Vikings, one of the very first racially integrated rock groups. The Del Vikings' style was called doo-wop and wasn't limited to groups organized in the United States. The Diamonds swept down from Canada to score more than a dozen American hits, including She Say, Walking Along, and The Stroll. The Diamonds' biggest record was explained by writer Maurice Williams.
1: I was dating these two girls, man. You know. And I really couldn't make my mind up. And so one day I just sat down the piano and wrote a little song about it, you know. Little darling, I was wrong to love too, you know. It came about like that. It was a two-girl situation, actually, in my life at 15 years old.

0: The Diamonds from the summer of 1957. The storyline of Little Darlin' was continued in another song, Stay, which became a hit for composer Maurice Williams and his group, the Zodiacs. We'll hear that song later in the history of rock and roll. 1 month after Little Darlin', a country singer who taught himself guitar in the Navy earned his first gold record.
1: I don't know how I ever got the idea for what the idea is, and I wrote it one night, I remember, in the back of the car, we're traveling from a show, and saw a sign that said 11 miles over some town. I don't know what town it was, and by the time I got to town, I had finished the white sport coat, so it took 10 or 11 minutes to write the song.

Marty Robbins and a white sport coat from the summer of 1957. Next, the first hit of a lumberjack when the history of rock and roll continues. We continue now with the history of rock and roll, 1957.

0: Honeycomb, the first in a decade of hits for one-time lumberjack Jimmy Rogers.
1: I knew the song Honeycomb. I had been singing it for quite a while. I went back to New York City to audition for the Arthur Godfrey show. He had a talent scout show there at that time. And while I was back there, I auditioned the song for Roulette Records. Sang Honeycomb for them and a few other songs, and they liked the song very much, and they told me that they would call me. Later on, they did call me. I went back to New York City and recorded Honeycomb on July the 19th at 3 o'clock in the morning. And it was an audition record, really, but they released it and it became a hit.
0: At about the same time that Jimmy Rogers was recording Honeycomb, a group called The Rays entered the studio and came out with their first and only million seller.

0: The Rays and Silhouettes, a song written and produced by Frank Slay and Bob Crewe, later creators of dozens of hits for Mitch Ryder, Freddie Cannon, and the Four Seasons. Frank Slay talked about Silhouettes, their very first success.
1: I remember Bob's contribution to that song very clearly was the silhouette, silhouette, silhouette, silhouette, the thing in the chorus. It was so catchy. He brought in the word silhouettes and says, well, won't this make a good song? And I remember thinking it was a heck of a good title. At the time, I had a part-time job so I could keep body and soul together in those days, and where it was at night. And I remember sitting and writing the entire song by myself, goofing off on the job at night at British Information Service.
0: The Rays' record of Silhouettes was an early example of the Philadelphia sound, which even spawned its own television dance party. Dick Clark, the host of American Bandstand, remembered.
2: There was a definite Philadelphia sound because most of the hits were made on Cameo Parkway and they came out of a broom closet. We used to laugh about it. It was a little tiny room. It was either written and arranged by Dave Apple and written by Cal Mann and Bernie Lowe, or Madeira and White or a few other local writers. It had a feel because it was all done by the same people in the same place. Then you had Danny and the Juniors. That was a rise of a group that was put together and a sound to accommodate a dance called the bop. So what rhymed with bop but the hop? And you have a thing called At the Hop.

Next, the history of rock and roll explores the golden hits of 1958. We'll begin with a Chuck Berry record, which the Beach Boys used as a basis for their hit record, Surfin' USA. It's next when the history of rock and roll continues. The history of rock and roll continues with a chart sweep of the hits of 1958.

Chuck Berry and Sweet Little 16, the first and biggest of his eight hits from 1958. The tune was inspired by a breathless 11-year-old autograph hound whom Chuck had met backstage at a concert in Denver. The history of rock and roll sweeps on through a collage of number one records from 1958, starting with one released in 1957, but it became number one in 1958. Well, you

0: Very good, boys.
1: Let's sing it again. Yeah, let's sing
0: no,
1: it again.
0: That's enough. Let's not overdo it.
1: What do you mean overdo it? We want to sing it
0: now, wait
1: again.
0: A minute, boys.
1: Yeah, cut it. Why can't we sing it?
0: Alvin, cut that album. Wait.
2: New faces on the pop scene from 1958 included the Chipmunks, Neil Sedaka, the Shirelles, Brooke Benton, the Kingston Trio, Bobby Darin, and Dion. 1958 was also the year that a Texas group captured a Grammy Award for Best Rhythm and Blues Recording. Leader Dave Burgess recalled how the Champs got lucky.
3: Tequila was an afterthought. Tequila was strictly a B-side that we made up the song as we went along on the in a rehearsal room at the last minute. We did one take. It took us about 4 minutes. And it turned out to be, of course, the A-side all the way and launched a whole career for the group.

0: Tequila!
1: The Champs, featuring on lead guitar, Glenn Campbell. Later, the Champs personnel would change to include Jimmy Seals and Dash Crofts on such hits as Too Much Tequila and Limbo Rock. Next, a group from Staten Island that took their name from a whiskey bottle. Their first and only hit is coming up on the History of Rock and Roll. The History of Rock and Roll continues with the hits of 19... 19-

0: The Elegance and Little Star, a nursery rhyme rewritten into one of the biggest hits of 1958. 1 month after Little Star, an East Texas disc jockey made his mark on the history of rock and roll. Producer Bill Hall remembered how J.P. Richardson's biggest hit came about.
1: We were going to the studio to do another song, which was Purple People Eater Meets the Witch Doctor. And the gentleman in Houston that owned the recording studio and the label, and he said, "What do you have for the other side?" And I said, "We'll have something." Well, the big bopper, who was J.P. Richardson, wrote Chantilly Lace on the way to the studio.
2: Hello, baby. Yeah, this is the big bopper speaking.

0: Chantilly Lace from J.P. Richardson, better known as the Big Bopper.
1: Originally, you know, he didn't do it as the Big Bopper, you know, where he says, hello, this is the Big Bopper. When the record was being recorded, he was doing commercials for a lawnmower, Big Yazoo. And he started off as the Big Yazoo, and we said, no, you can't do that because it's a commercial item. So he went back to the Big Bopper.
0: The Big Bopper went on to tour America and was set to receive a gold record for Chantilly Lace in the spring of 1959. Before he could, though, he was killed in a plane crash, along with Buddy Holly and Ritchie Valens.

0: Next, a group that developed their sound by singing in the echo of a New York train station. Little Anthony of the Imperials talked about his singing style.
1: I was 16, and my voice had developed into a deeper tone, but I would always talk like I'm talking now. And George Goldner, the owner of the record company, told me, he says, why don't you sing like you talk? And I couldn't figure out what he meant. So I would go home day in and day out and try different ways to sing like he said, and it wouldn't come out. To one day I caught a cold, very bad head cold, and it forced me to use my wind a different way, which came out with a tone. That is what Little Anthony's known of, as simple as that.
0: Little Anthony remembered the Imperials' biggest record.
1: George Goldner told us at the recording session that he wanted us to sing this song, and we thought it was awfully dumb. We didn't want to sing it, but he insisted, and he was the man, so we sung it. And we rehearsed it in about an hour. And if anybody remembers that record in the background, they'll hear a sound that is ooh, ooh, ooh. Well, we didn't create that sound. That sound came from another song. It was done by another group. We had to think of something real quick, and we couldn't think of anything, and we had to think of whatever it was. It had to be a simple tonation. And that came from Earth Angel. Same background. If you listen to it, the Penguins.

0: The Imperials and Tears on My Pillow from the summer of 1958. The Imperials' style was called doo-wop, a fast-fading form of music that dominated much of 50s rhythm and blues. Another group on the doo-wop bandwagon was the Moonglows, who had their biggest record just 1 month later.
1: Thy shall never love another.
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3: A third draft lottery has been held in Washington. Young men born on December 4th in 1952 got the number one call-up number for next year. Downtown at 75 degrees, moving up to 78. John Matthews.

0: can I be for you? They take us back into music with Big Tim Kelly at 3:44 in the afternoon. Did you hear that in the newscast where John Matthews said that one of the astronauts was taking a spacewalk today? He went out there. He was 196,000 miles from Earth out there walking around in space, man. That's really far out.
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0: All right, that's the biography of Gene Kelly's childhood. 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
0: Getting a lot of calls for this record today. Looks like it's going to be a big one, man. For Red Bone, Hitbound,
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0: That's a group that calls themselves Red Bone. I had one of those once myself. And that's called Maggie. It's Hitbound here at the Big Team. Any Jack Lamb requests for that? Really, it's coming on strong. 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
0: Well, that lets me out again. 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
9: Where we going, Daddy? To the laundromat? He said no. I said to the bowling alley. He said no. We going to the Kmart, boy. You always find some real nasty ones walking through there. Big, big butts. Ski pants stretched to it. So sure enough, we drove over there. Here comes this woman. I mean, you want to talk broad in the beam. Daddy nudged me and said, boy, look at the turd cutter on her. And I look, I said, Dad! Man! Well, she had three kids. I said, Daddy, she got three kids. He said, that's even better. Then we're talking Holland Tunnel effect. He said, you bring the 2x4 to strap to your behind. I said, yeah, I got it. He said, go get her, boy, go get her. I said, well, if she ain't married, I'll get it. So I went over there. I said, hi, ma'am, boy, it sure must be hard on you and your husband raising three kids in this day and age. She said, it's harder than you think. I'm divorced. I gave Daddy the thumbs up sign. I said, ma'am, well, it does me good to see the family unit like this together. I wonder if you permit me to buy you some lunch. Throw the kids in the back of the truck, no problem. So sure enough, she said, well, that's right nice of you. So we put the kids in the back of the truck. I opened the door. There's Daddy sitting, grinning his toothless, pyrrhea-laden grin behind the wheel of the car. She said, who's that? I said, that's my daddy. She said, well, I don't know if I want to be going out with you. I said, hit the gas, Daddy. We got to talking to him. Before you know it, she was flattered by our attention. You see, Daddy worked weekends as the custodian at a health spa. The place was closed, but Daddy had the pass key, so we put her in the sauna bath, shut the door, looked at our watches, and waited 15 minutes. Yeah, we put her in there. She was all sweating up a storm. I went to examine our thing, and Daddy said, is it soup yet?

0: since he done took the high road, I'm going to go for the low road. Well, he's in there. You know, I shut the door and I lit a camel because I didn't like to watch. And all of a sudden, from inside the steam room, I hear him. I go running in there, and the only thing I see is this woman lying there with a 2x4 across her thighs and a pair of wine-tipped shoes sticking out. I said, Daddy! Daddy, you all right? And I hear, I said, hang on, Daddy, hang on. I grabbed her by the ankles, and I pulled, and I pulled, and all of a sudden, he said, oh, thank God, boy, thank God, I'm he said, damn, what happened to my Tipperillo? Oh, no. I said, forget about the Tipperillo, Daddy. Just be glad you alive. And it turned out he didn't have any injuries from that most unfortunate mishap. Although on the way home, a seagull nearly put out his eye.
1: Keep it up, keep it up.
2: And Mr. Dennett told me
1: that
2: it's my time now.
3: Mm-hmm. Oh, really?
2: That Shake and Bake is dead. And we just came up with a new nickname.
1: Oh, no, it's so good.
2: I got a new
1: it's
2: nickname. So the Magic Man. Now you see me.
1: Now
2: you don't.
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1: Somewhere in New Jersey, there's this guy named Dave who has this giant 60s record collection and this pirate radio station in his attic with a transmitter he built from the Allied catalog. 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

early hit for the Ohio Express. Yes, the same group that brought you Yummy, Yummy, Yummy. Beg, borrow, and steal. You don't want to come back? I want you to come back.

0: some Lost 45 from the Turtles, June of 1966. Now, the other side of the record, Grim Reaper of Love, actually charted on the Billboard charts, peaking at number 81. But the other side of the record, that's the side that I like even better, although I like both sides of that Turtles 45. White Whale 45 from the Turtles and a tune called Come Back. I will be back. Day the Rave, I'm not going anywhere.
1: There's only one place to get music like this. Relics and Rarities with Dave the Rave.
2: It's time to take off with the Dave the Rave Soul Patrol.

WWE says you gotta dig it. Can't turn it loose on the 4J record label going back to late 1962. And the crazy thing about the record is that I discovered the record kind of like on the Soul Patrol, talking to one of our great radio listeners out there, Crazy Al, who out in the Detroit, Michigan area had the Crazy Al's Radio Party on the radio. Very popular disc jockey out there in Detroit. Loves the Relics of Rarity show. And I was talking to Al. He likes to contact me. And he said, "Hey, Dave the Rave, I was in a movie." He really was. He was in a movie that came out, I think, last year, a movie called The Domestic. It's the Domestics, kind of like a horror flick, but he's like the radio disc jockey that you hear on the radio in many segments of this movie called The Domestics. And in that movie was that really cool B-side. I say a B-side because the A-side of the record actually charted on the national Billboard charts at number 57, although in regional markets like KQV in Pittsburgh, in Los Angeles on KRLA, it was a top 25 record, a song called My Wife Can't Cook. But in the movie The Domestics, you hear Crazy Al playing the B-side of that Lonnie Russ 45 from 62. Once again, the B-side of the record, tune called Something Old, Something New. It's new for me, and it might be new for you. Write it down. Once again, Lonnie Russ and a tune called Something Old, Something

the record. I said, yeah, yeah. I dug that record. That's a 45 that was hanging out on the charts right around this time in 1965. Georgie Fame and a tune called Yeah Yeah. Well, Dave the Rave, you're a record geek. I'm always buying records. Records arrive here in the No Static Attic just about every day. 65, Georgie Fame and a tune called Yeah Yeah. Well, Dave the Rave, you're a record geek. I'm always buying records. Records

0: will definitely grow on you. You got to hear it just, you know, a couple more times perhaps on the Norman record label. Ray Ruff and the Checkmates had a great tune called Love.
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0: 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Try Wonder English muffins too.
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1: I'll say.
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0: hot streak, starting out with Brenda K. Star. Right after this, it's WQHT.
1: He's called the greatest singer who ever lived. And when he called, that singer told him he might even be a star someday. His country laments are so full of passion, heartache, pain, and despair, you'll actually feel sick after listening to just a few of his all-time potential hits, like Today She Stopped Loving Me Again.
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1: 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My dog has been a better wife than you. 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

0: met this woman and I really liked her. As soon as I met her, all I could think of, I was wondering if there was such a thing as the opposite of restraining order. I liked her because she wasn't normal. She liked to dance really fast to very slow music, which I found very erotic due to a head injury as a small boy. I was playing jacks way too fast. Her eyes were a little bit too close together, like the headlights on a Jeep. I used to call her AC, almost Cyclops. In her spare time, she liked to waste time. She would drink so much, she would slur her pauses. She lived in a beautiful house, had cathedral floors. You walk in, you just fall right down into the middle. We went out for about 6 months, then she left. She went back to school in Seattle. She was studying forensic astronomy. She wrote me this beautiful letter, and I read it in the bottom. I crossed her name off, and I wrote my own name, and I sent it back to her. And I never heard from her ever again. Apparently, she didn't like what she wrote.
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3: 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That was Donovan and the Universal Soldier. And this is Brother Love on WhammO FM. 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

0: that I think is kicky, but here comes the favorite stick of Dan and Dickie. 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
7: Coast to coast via satellite from Hollywood, I'm George Taylor Morris, and we're reeling in the years. Hey, let me give you a brief update on one of the original rock superstars, Hall of Fame great Roy Orbison. Last year, Roy got together with some of his old Sun studio buddies to record the Class of 55. And this spring, he's working on songs for a new solo album with, get this, ex-Sex Pistols guitarist Steve Jones and producer T-Bone Burnett. Talk about bringing the 60s and 80s together. But the classic that still stands out as one of his finest pieces of work is Roy Orbison's last number one hit. And as Roy remembers it, it was one of those songs that just kind of came to life by accident as he and his songwriting partner Bill Dees were sitting in the kitchen talking with Roy's wife, who was about to go out shopping.
8: I asked her, I said, do you need any money? And Bill said, a pretty woman never needs any money. He said, would that make a good song title? I said, no, but pretty woman would. So she was gone about 20 minutes or 30. By the time she came back, we played it for her. It was that quick. I had just gotten a 12-string guitar for my birthday. And you always play a riff on a 12-string. Everybody does. And so that was what came of that.

0: still one of the best pure rock and roll piano players, Elton John, from the Tumbleweed Connection compact disc and Ballad of a Well-Known Gun. It was Roy Orbison at the top with Oh, Pretty Woman from 1964, and Cherry Cherry was the summer of 66 hit that first brought Neil Diamond into the public eye. When we come back, I'll tell you how you can win a CD of a very unique Jimi Hendrix experience performance called Live at Winterland. So grab a pen and postcard and stay with us as we continue reeling in the years on the Global Satellite Network. I'm George Taylor Morris, and we're reeling in the years now with a special treat, especially for you Jimi Hendrix fans, the chance to win a one-of-a-kind Hendrix compact disc. Grab a pen and postcard, and you should always keep some postcards around just for these occasions, and I'll give you the details in a minute. But first, let me tell you about the Jimi Hendrix Experience Live at Winterland, recorded in October 1968. It's a little over 70 minutes long, absolutely uncut from the way it went down in concert, stage wraps included. It also has four unreleased live tracks, including a Hendrix version of Sunshine of Your Love, never available in any authorized form before this. And the booklet inside the front cover of the CD unfolds into a 9.5 by 14-inch reproduction of the original psychedelic concert poster. And the liner notes include a couple of inspired paragraphs by famed rock presenter Bill Graham. Good stuff. Now, to win one of the 50 copies of this CD, on a postcard, write your name, address, age, Reelin' in the Year station, and the correct answer to this Hendrix trivia question. If you think about it, it's pretty easy. Why did Jimi Hendrix string his guitar upside down? Mail your postcards to Live at Winterland, care of Reelin' in the Years, Post Office Box 4377, Hollywood, California 90078. The address is Live at Winterland, care of Reelin' in the Years, Post Office Box 4377, Hollywood, California 90078. Deadline for entries is this Tuesday, April 21st, and we'll draw 50 winners from all the eligible entries we get. Okay, to give you a taste of the raw power of Hendrix Live at Winterland, let's drop the laser on a track familiar to us all, and we'll let Bill Graham introduce the band.
1: On bass, Mr. Noel Redding. On drums, Mr. Mitch Mitchell. On vocals and guitar, Mr. Jimi Hendrix, the Jimi Hendrix Experience.

Suffer to me one more time. You move. Yeah.

Doors, Touch Me, winding up another Reelin' in the Years four in a row. We started with Wild Thing from the Jimi Hendrix Experience live at Winterland. One of the 50 copies of that CD only 1968 performance could be yours if you correctly answer the trivia question I gave and send us a card by Tuesday. And if you miss the details, I'll repeat them again at the end of the show, so keep listening. The Animals followed Hendrix with Help Me Girl, and from the Supremes, we heard You Keep Me Hangin' On, which has just been re-recorded by pop singer Kim Wilde, who does a very 80s version of that. A little bit later, we'll browse through the date book and hear from Greg Allman, but next, it's our Reelin' in the Years salute to another classic long one, as we continue on the Global Satellite Network. Happy Easter weekend and happy Passover to everybody. I'm George Taylor Morris, and we're Reelin' in the Years via satellite from Hollywood. For this week's Reelin' in the Years salute, we thought we'd dig into the album library and pull out another memorable long one. One of those vintage rock classics that was meant to be heard start to finish. This song showed us the more melodic side of a premier American hard rock band that was formed in Flint, Michigan in 1969 and went on to be the most commercially successful rock group of the early 70s. They were the first group to be awarded 10 consecutive platinum albums. You get one of those for each million LPs sold. In all, this band sold over 20 million albums and not only set attendance records for stadium concerts, they even broke the Beatles record for selling out Shea Stadium in New York in record time. But it's the music and how they presented it that makes this group worthy of a Reelin' in the Years salute. For our long one, and these three guys did many of them, we've chosen the title track from the third album titled Closer to Home. Here's Grand Funk Railroad and our Reelin' in the Years salute to a classic long one.

Great song for drifting out of the 60s and into the 70s. Grand Funk Railroad, Closer to Home, I Am Your Captain. Another classic in our occasional series of Reelin' in the Years salutes to the long ones. When we come back, an update on a new Bob Dylan play and more as we continue Reelin' in the Years. Bringing the 60s up to date, I'm George Taylor Morris, and we're reeling in the years. A couple of Bob Dylan items this week. The multimedia theater concert titled Bob Dylan, Words and Music is previewing in San Francisco through next Thursday. This is the first time Dylan has ever authorized a show based on his life's work, and it stars a Woodstock friend of his, 35-year-old Bob Miles, who producer Peter Landecker says looks and sounds incredibly like Dylan. One part of this show concentrates on the songs from a double album a lot of people consider to be Dylan's finest work, Blonde on Blonde, which was released this week in 1966. Now, what Dylan meant by that title is anybody's guess, but if Blonde on Blonde is about a woman or a relationship, then this song from the album pretty much sums up what Bob Dylan was thinking.

0: The first rhythm and blues star to tour the Soviet Union, and man, they loved him. B.B. King and Lucille, and The Thrill Is Gone from the spring of 1970. We started with Bob Dylan's I Want You, and the Grassroots did Midnight Confessions, which, and I don't know why they do this, but it's the closing theme song to the midnight news on Channel 11 here in L.A., and a couple of other television stations around the country, too. A little later on, I'll review the details of our Hendrix Live at Winterland CD giveaway, but next, we'll hear about one of the dangers of being a pop star in the 60s, as Reel It In the Years continues on the Global Satellite Network.
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5: I lived here for a couple of years, and things are different down here in Toronto. The music, that's what kills me the most in this city, man. It's true, man. You go anywhere in this city, like a bar or club or restaurant, there's this homogenous pop shit. That's all they play. There's Lady Gaga and all this other crap. You know, man, you know, that's not music. You know what I mean? Hell, I grew up on a dairy farm, man. I like country music. I'm not ashamed to admit it. You know, anybody else like country music in here? Yeah. See, that's the sad thing. See, because there's even more people in here that like country music. They just won't publicly admit to it. And I know why that is, too, is because country music, as much as I love it, even I have to admit that it truly is the soundtrack to idiocy. It is, you know, and you never heard one of your buddies do something smart and or productive when listening to country music. You know? Never heard one of your buddies go, hey, why don't you put on that Brooks and Dunn CD while I finish my thesis? Me? You never heard that. No, it's more like, woo, crank up the Garth Brooks and grab a bat. We gonna fuck up some mailboxes.
6: 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But if you threaten to extend your violence, this earth of yours will be reduced to a burned out cinder.
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9: From the high desert in the great American Southwest, the deserts. No pyramids that I know of, but the deserts. Good morning, this is Coast to Coast AM. I'm Art Bell, as promised. With us this morning is Graham Hancock, author of Fingerprints of the Gods,

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4: Hazy and warm today with a chance of a thunder shower this afternoon or tonight. High today 96. Fair tonight, low 72. Variable cloudiness and warm with a chance of showers tomorrow. 89 in Rehoboth, 90 in OC, 94 in WSEA. Today, Johnny Rivers and Sally Gold. It's the Seven Sun, 25 before 3 o'clock. Tom Thumb on a Wednesday afternoon. Having a Joe Frank and Reynolds. Baby, babe, I'm falling in love.
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9: Cocaine's a fun drug. If you ever want to spend an hour and 45 minutes talking to a total stranger about opening up a pizza joint together. Coke makes you lie about ridiculous stuff. Like, alcohol makes you lie about big things, like I love you, I don't have an STD, you know, that kind of stuff. Cocaine makes you lie about silly shit. You're like, yeah, I can play the banjo. Had a guy offer me crack the other day. He was a fat guy, too. Nothing wrong with being fat, but I know that's bad crack right there, right? If you're, you can't be fat and sell crack and it'd be good crack. It always made me laugh because I'm like, he's like, I was walking, I was down Yonge Street, and he's like, hey, you wanted some crack? I'm like, what is this, 1984? Who's giving crack a whirl? Is the boat still out on crack? Crack will mess you up, man. Like, if nobody bounces well off of crack. You know what I mean? Like, you see some dude in a nice suit, you know, starts doing crack. 2 weeks later, he's wearing shoes made out of Captain Crunch boxes. Ricky, what the fuck happened to you? The crack got me. Snap at it.
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13: 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Guess what? We're starting our third year at WLS Radio tonight. And our great big wonderful thanks to Mr. Bill Keller, who was on the board with us tonight. 2 years ago tonight, he flipped the switch that made it official. Thank you, Bill, and I hope the next two will be even as happy, even happier as the last two. Thank you, ladies and gentlemen, for making it such a wonderful 2 years. Let's kick it all off with music. Here's the Limbo Rock. Come on, and a big anniversary.

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2: 12 Donnie Coyle, area weather for Omaha vicinity, fair and cold tonight. Low near 24. Tomorrow, Saturday, sunny and pleasant, high near 50. And for Sunday, looks good. Sunny and warmer, high near 56. Right now, partly cloudy, 32 at Coyle. Throw Donnie Coyle with your chance to communicate on the Sledge Line coming up later on.
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2: Throw Donnie Coyle letting you know that Richmond Gordon stores are now giving 20% discounts on home furnishings and clothing to flood victims. 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Coyle with Tony Sledge at 8:30 at Omaha's best music. 12 Donnie Coyle with Tony Sledge and your chance to become a communicator out over the airways of Omaha's right now. Sledge line is open. You can't communicate. 397-1290. Sledge line is open right now at Coyle. 12 Donnie Coyle. Our communicators have communicated. Sledge line is closed and we'll be on the air momentarily. Stand by.
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2: You're welcome. 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You keep it right here. And I will tell you when the Sledge line is open at court.

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This hour, we're going to be featuring the hits of July 30th, 1959, as we rock on back 30 summers ago. Where were you in the summer of 59? All these great songs were making the charts and being blasted on the radio. Bring back some memories this hour from the summer of 1959, when the genius of soul, Ray Charles, was having a big, big hit with this thing called What I Say on the U.S. Hall of Fame.

What's that? What's that? What's that? What's that?

on the U.S. Hall of Fame with Mr. Music Norman Knight rocking on live coast to coast. Jan and Dean, little baby talk from 30 summers ago. By the way, if you would like to be in touch with me, this is how you do it.

of course, this hour. We are looking back on the hits that were popular on this day, July 30th, 1959, before the hour's up, the actual number one national hit from 30 summers ago. Coming up, a big hit for the Coasters. You'll hear it next on the U.S. Hall of Fame.

the U.S. Hall of Fame with Mr. Music Norma Knight rocking out live coast to coast from 30 summers ago, the Coasters and Poison Ivy. As we look back, July 30th, 1959, Freddie Boom Boom Cannon and Tallahassee Lassie on the U.S.

0: U.S. Hall of Fame. 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
0: Okay, what can I play for you from 30 summers ago?
1: I'd like to hear something, if you have it, by Jackie Wilson called I'll Be Satisfied.
0: All righty, and who do you want to send it out to?
1: I'm going to send it out to my son, Joe.
0: All righty, how old is Joe?
1: Joe just turned 15.
0: Okay, to your son, Joe, this is Jackie Wilson, Mary, on the U.S. Hall of Fame.

the U.S. Hall of Fame with Mr. Music Norman Knight. Oh, I love that. Jackie Wilson and I'll Be Satisfied as we look back 30 summers ago. By the way, I'd like to say thank you once again to Rob Frankel and especially to Ken Levy, my engineers, who make this show possible. Thank you so much, Rob and Ken. Ken, you hang in there doing a terrific job as you do each and every Sunday. Without these guys, could not do this show, believe you me. Anyway, before the hour's up, we will feature the number one national hit on this date in 1959. But coming up, we've got a great big hit from 30 summers ago from the Drifters. You'll hear it next on the U.S. Hall of Fame.

Jazz Hall of Fame with Mr. Music Norman Ice. So great. Benny King, The Drifters from 30 Summers Ago, and There Goes My Baby. And how about this one? From Brooklyn, New York, The Mystics on Laurie Records. And on this day, July 30th, 1959, 30 years ago today, this was rock and roll, The Mystics. It was called

0: Famous Hall of Fame. Who's on the telephone?
1: This is Laura in Savannah.
0: And Laura from Savannah, Georgia. 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
1: WAV The Wave.
0: All right. What can I play for you from 30 summers ago?
1: I only have eyes for you.
0: All right. And who do you want to send it out to, Laura?
1: I'd like to send it out to my best friend, Carrie, and her boyfriend in the Marine Corps. He's getting ready to be shipped to Australia for a year, and he flew up to Paterson, New Jersey just to say goodbye for the last week, and I just hope everything lasts for him for a year until they can see each other again.
0: All right. Here's your song for them, The Flamingos, on the U.S. Hall of Fame.

0: Down in Philly, the Everly Brothers on the U.S. Hall of Fame with Mr. Music Norman Iden. Till I'm kissed you as we look back 30 summers ago with Eddie Cochran on the U.S. Hall of Fame. Something else. Oh, love it. Do it.
1: Oh, look at that.

U.S. Hall of Fame. Mr. Music, Norma Knight, rocking on live coast to coast. A former number one hit for the King of Rock and Roll from 30 summers ago, A Big Hunk of Love. Of course, this hour, we are featuring the hits that were popular on this date, July 30th, 1959. And before the hour's up, the actual number one national hit. Coming up, a big hit for the sassy one, Sarah Vaughan from 30 summers ago. You'll hear it next on the U.S. Hall of Fame.

Hall of Fame with Mr. Music Normal Knight, the sassy one. That's what she was known as Sarah Vaughan on Mercury Records from 30 Summers Ago and Broken Hearted Melody. As we look back, July 30th, 1959, I love this song. Jimmy Beaumont of the Skyliners, This I Swear on the U.S. Hall.

0: the Red River Rock.
1: Oh, Johnny and the Hurricanes. Who do you want to send it out to, Gene?
0: My wife, Linda.
1: Linda, how long have you been married?
0: 21 years.
1: 21 wonderful years. Okay, Gene, for you and Linda, Johnny and the Hurricanes on the U.S. Hall of Fame.

0: Yes, Hall of Fame. Who's on the telephone?
1: This is Steve Brenny.
0: Steve, where are you calling from?
1: Dallas, Texas.
0: Dallas, Texas. 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
1: KOMA in Oklahoma City.
0: All right. What can I play for you from 30 summers ago?
1: Only 16 by Sam Cooke.
0: On the U.S. Hall of Fame. With Mr. Music Norman Knight, huh? That's Sam Cooke and Only 16 from 30 summers ago. Coming up, a former number one hit for two guitars from Brooklyn, New York. You'll hear that song next on the U.S. Hall of Fame.

On the U.S. Hall of Fame with Mr. Music, Norma Knight, Fats Domino, I Want to Walk You Home. Well, this was the number one song 30 summers ago, Paul Anka on the U.S. Hall of Fame. I'm

0: Us Hall of Fame with Mr. Music Norma Knight. Number one song, July 30th, 1959, Paul Anka and Lonely Boy from 30 Summers Ago, right here for you on the U.S. Hall of Fame.
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2: Hate drugs. I heard the worst drug story. You know, my friend told me, you know what he's dealing with? His landlord is hooked on crack. That's terrible. Your landlord's hooked on crack, that means you've got to have the rent. We come around all the time. I got the rent. It's not even due yet. It's the 10th. Come on, I need it. Let me just get $20 of it now, and then just give me the rest of the end of the month. Every couple hours. Hey, look, I'm going to need some more of the rent. This building's falling apart. Things came up. Comes home early from a party. Landlord's in the crib going through his shit. What are you doing in my house? Ah! Where's the sink? I came to fix it. It's in the kitchen. I thought it was in the drawer. I'll fix it tomorrow when I come for the rent.
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0: KCBQ 714 with Don Fox. Good morning. That's the Young Rascals. And people got to be free, except in Reno. It's about $15 a shot, I think.
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0: 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Good morning. Oh, that must be the telephone. Excuse me. Hold on. Hello.
9: I'm thinking about making a bill consolidation loan, and what I want to know is if it will reduce my monthly payments enough, you know, so it'll really help me.
0: Well, hold on just a second, will you? Hello?
10: If I take out a consolidation loan, how long can I take to pay it back?
0: Well, Fred, just a second. Hold on.
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Peter Frampton on the music. Your book in August of 1977. What were the sports headlines? Wrestling legend Hulk Hogan first wrestled professionally in Florida. We just lost Hulk in July of 2025. Lanny Watkins wins the PGA Championship in a playoff with Gene Littler. And the New York Cosmos win the NASL Soccer Bowl over Seattle in Pele's last professional game.

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solo hit from August of 1977 and Higher and Higher. So what were we watching on the television in the summer of 1977? The number one show was Happy Days, followed by The Vernon Shirley, MASH, Charlie's Angels, and The $6 Million Man. And Sebastian Cabot, Mr. French from Family Affair, died from a stroke at the age of 59.

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I'm Trip Rogers. So happy you could join me for the Music Yearbook, August of 1977. 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And actor Edward Furlong, he was the young John Connor in Terminator 2.

0: This song was about a beef they had with their then record company. It's Anne and Nancy Wilson Hart and Barracuda on the Music Yearbook.
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3: 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All right. The memories! Oh, yeah. The Music Yearbook!
0: What were we watching at the movies in August of 1977? The Kentucky Fried Movie, which was the first film directed by John Landis. Chevy Chase also had a role in that one. You Light Up My Life, starring Dee Dee Khan, Debbie Boone's monster number one hit, came from that movie. It was not on the soundtrack, though. Comedian Groucho Marx passed away at the age of 86. And at number six on our countdown, The Greatest was the movie starring Muhammad Ali about his life. A song from the soundtrack from jazz guitarist George Benson later covered and was a huge hit for Whitney Houston.

I'm Trip Rodgers. You're listening to the Music Yearbook as we count down the top songs from August of 1977 from radio station CKLW in Windsor, Detroit. At number five, a song for Donna Summer that was originally a B-side of a release that got into the top 20 on the R&B chart. A couple months after that, the record company re-released it with this song on the A-side. It went to number one in many countries. I Feel Love.

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We're counting down the top songs from August of 1977 at number 4, The Brothers Johnson.

news headlines in August of 1977. The King, Elvis Presley, died at the age of 42. Radio Shack began selling the first home microcomputer, the TRS-80. Son of Sam Killer David Berkowitz is arrested, and the U.S. agrees to transfer ownership of the Panama Canal to Panama.

0: Fleetwood Mac. 8 to do Ron Ron from Sean Cassidy. Heart at number 7 with Barracuda. Number 6, The Greatest Love of All by George Benson. Number 5, I Feel Love by Donna Summer. Brothers Johnson at number 4 with Strawberry Letter 23. Number 3, I Just Want to Be Your Everything, a future number 1 for Andy Gibb. And number 2, The Emotions, and last week's number 1 song, The Best of My Love. The song that tops the chart is a New York City-based group led by a former member of the Lemon Pipers, Bill Bartlett. The NAACP urged a boycott of this song because of its lyrics. It would make the top 20 nationally and the top 10 in England and Australia.
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0: 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And that wraps up this edition of the Music Yearbook for August 2025. 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
3: A lot of our terms don't mean anything. I don't want to sound like a broken record. You know what that means, right? People under 30 never owned a record player. They don't know what that means. They don't know what that means. They don't know what that means. You still don't. You ever watch them on their smartphones? Can't put them down. Somebody calls, somebody texts, they need a tweet. Jeez, focus. You ever take a smartphone away from a 20-something? They don't know what to do. They look like they got hit with a shovel. It's like, I should have learned how to talk to people. The text never ends either. It's nonstop. Did you know in Seattle, I'm not making this up, there's a public service campaign going on. It's on the buses, in the newspapers, on the radio stations, telling young people, you cannot text 911. You have to call and use your voice. I wish I was making that up. Because apparently they've had trouble with it. OMG, someone's in the house. I am not R-O-F-L-M-A-O. These initials for everything you either take. It's all initials. End of a funny sentence, LOL. You know, we used to put initials at the end of a funny sentence. We used to write H-A-H-A. It's pronounced ha-ha, and it stood for ha-ha. Which is a much better way to say ha-ha than lol. You're not the first ones to use the initials, FYI.
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5: 5:34 on the Super Q. Super Q Morning Crew. With more variety. I'm kind of a little leery about Brother Billy. He's going to have to justify to me about selling this religious artifact.
6: Oh, no.
5: Let him step in again and see what he has to offer. Good morning, brother.
7: Hi, friends. 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
5: Uh-huh.
7: Friends, I have a moment of your time this morning to offer you a new religious artifact that I've come up with for the Brother Billy Soliloquy Ministries. Now, before you say anything, Macy, hold on to your seat or the one nearest you, because it's been done in our profession forever, since time began. As a matter of fact, if you look back, Oral Roberts sold little hand towels with the imprint of his hand on it.
5: That's right.
7: People would put their hand on this thing, and then they would send him money.
5: That's true.
7: It worked every time.
5: Mm-hmm.
7: Reverend Ike would say a little prayer cloths that you'd put in your pocket, and you'd make a bunch of money. So he said, Robert Shuler, every week on television, and the Hour of Power's got a different thing that he's giving away.
5: That's right.
7: For a small donation
5: from
7: to Eagles.
5: Mm-hmm.
7: And Jim Baker even sold steam baths. Didn't he?
5: Well,
7: now before you get on my back about this, let me explain what I've got from the Brother Billy Soliloquy Ministries. It's Brother Billy's Burning Bush.
5: Oh, come on.
7: That's right. Brother Billy's Burning Bush.
5: Oh, brother.
7: It's a really extremely popular little thing modeled after those little fake fireplaces. What you do is you take Brother Billy's bush and you set it in an area of your home and turn it on.
5: Mm-hmm.
7: It lights up and talks to you. It is tremendous. As a matter of fact, it's a great little conversation piece. If some people drop by, it says 20 different things. Like, for instance, it'll say, hey, heathen, give me some money. Or, hey, sinner, time's running out. For a few dollars more, I can get the actual voice of the man upstairs recorded on here for a personalized message. Say you're having trouble getting your kids to bed at night, getting your kids to listen. But when the directive comes through the burning bush from the man upstairs, the kids will wet their pants in fear and renewed respect for the Lord. I'm telling you something. This is the greatest thing I've ever done.
5: Okay.
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15: Who were the men who shaped the 80s? Well, you'd have to say George Michael, Bruce Springsteen, Michael Jackson, Prince. All have hits, of course, on the special. Let's take a quick look at some of the other men who scored big.

Canadian, a cooking Canadian, Brian Adams, preceded by Peter Gabriel, Billy Idol, John Cougar, of course, Greg Kinn. Some of the men the 80s have really loved for being around, including this guy at number 50. Oh, yes. Originally from the island of Trinidad, now in England he is. Billy Ocean, get out of my dreams, get into my car.

are number 50 and one of three number ones Billy's had during the 80s, all of which contained exactly eight words. The other two, count them now, Caribbean Queen, No More Love on the Run, and the last, There'll Be Sad Songs to Make You Cry. That's eight words. Number 49, Let's Keep It Up, from 1986, the second number one of the decade for Huey Lewis and the News. So happy to be stuck with you.

Huey Lewis in the News, number 49 out of the 80s hugest hits. That's the group as old as the decade, because Huey formed the News in the spring of 1980. And this is the number one male artist of 1989. You got to play a request when it comes to this guy, Bobby Brown. Thank you for the call, Columbia, South Carolina, for everything.

0: Step. That's Bobby Brown by request, and what a great year for Bobby. His album Don't Be Cruel sold 5 million copies. He made his movie debut in Ghostbusters 2. He's got a new home, no marriage, but a new baby daughter in Atlanta. Congratulations and marry that girl! Coming up, we got the top love dedications of the decade.
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0: Romance has returned to the last part of the 80s and into the 90s. Romance will be bigger than ever. Here on the Weekly Top 40 Countdown, we like to think we played a small part in the trend of romance. And with that in mind, the top three love dedications of the 80s. Number three, from Jane to Bob. Number two, from Mark to Linda. And number one, Steve to Lance. Yes. Here's number 48, Wham! The number one love dedication of the 80s. This is the one, Careless Whisper.

0: I'll Always Cherish You, Madonna and her ninth final number one of the 80s, which happens to be more than any other female artist in history. Coming close would be Diana Ross, Janet Jackson, and Boy George, but she edged them out. Coming up next, a tribute to the girl groups of the 80s. And let's make sure you know the telephone number if you want to talk. Here we are at 1-800-742-5333. The phones have been so hot in this decade. Listen.
1: Hi, this is Jennifer Bryant calling from New Hampshire.
0: Well, Jennifer, and how may we help you?
1: I just moved up to New Hampshire from Florida, and I can't find any tickets. And I know they're going to be in Worcester Centrum on December 31st, and I can't find any tickets. Do you think you could help me out?
0: Well, Jennifer, where are you right now?
1: I'm in my bedroom. I have New Kids pictures all over the walls.
0: Okay, well, look behind that picture of Donnie to the left of your dresser.
1: Hang on.
0: Okay.
1: Oh, my God, there's some New Kids tickets!
0: Yes.
1: I can't believe this, Rick. Oh, my God, I can't believe this. How did you know they were there? This New Kids hotline is so incredible.
0: Well, the reason I
1: know... Hi, I gotta go get ready.
0: Oh. Oh, yes. The good news is we got her tickets.
2: Yeah.
0: Gemini Concerts in Cranston, Rhode Island. Thank you so much. We're there for you.

0: Was there anything missing from the countdown in the 80s?
1: Supple, pouting,
0: breath. Oh. Burns eyes. Wait, no. I'm talking about all girl groups. They came back in the late 80s, and here's a look at two of the hottest girl groups.
2: Okay.

goddess of love. She's Venus. Bananarama grabs the number 47 and holds on. Siobhan Fahey left the group to form her own. And Karen Woodard and Sarah Dallin are still together in Bananarama. They say, we're here for the 90s. So prove it, ladies. This was the next all-girl group after Bananarama to grab number one, the Bangles. This is the song that spawned a dance, too. Walk Like an Egyptian.

The Bangles and their biggest hit of the decade at number 46, Walk Like an Egyptian. 2 weeks it stayed at number one. Rick D's counting down the special weekly top 40. These are the hottest 80 of the 80s. I just got a call asking to hear Exposé and What You Don't Know.

0: What you don't know might hurt you. And Joya Jeanette. That's Exposé by request out of Miami and also Boston. Thank you so much. Coming up in just a few moments, another chance for you at a $1,000 portable entertainment package. Of course, it's the weekly Top 40 Challenge. Just before that, let's take a look at some of the music milestones of the 80s. Milestone number 17. March 1983. While playing Las Vegas, rock star Meat Loaf was banned from a casino for trying to eat the cherries off a slot machine.
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0: What better way to break into show business than having a famous relative? Let's look at some of the people who rode the coattails of the stars during the 80s. For example, Prince's sister, Tyka Nelson, released her first album. Frank Stallone, Sylvester Stallone's brother, had a hit from the soundtrack of the film Staying Alive. That was directed by Sly. Bruce Springsteen's little sister, Pam, got into the act and into the Screen Actors Guild when he invited her to dance with him on the Born in the USA video. And here's the brother of a girl who released her debut album just this year. Jody Bon Jovi's brother is John, and he's doing well, thank you, at number 45.

Bon Jovi. Number 45 on our top 80 of the 80s countdown is Living on a Prayer. It almost didn't make it to his album, Slippery When Wet. They already had so much material, and John finally said, okay, just put it on there. Look what happened. Went to number one. Special request time, the biggest selling hit since We Are the World from the spring of 89. You wild thing. Come on, Tone.

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1: Lenny Kravitz. Now, I like the idea of Lenny Kravitz. And I talked to Pretty Liz about this, and she agrees with me 100%. I love the idea of Lenny Kravitz. The man is quite talented, can play a lot of instruments, has a real good sense of soul, funk, you know, he grasps it. He gets it. And I think he's one of a handful of people in the music industry that really gets it. However, at the end of the day, do I want to sit down and listen to a Lenny Kravitz CD? Not so much. And that's true of virtually everything he recorded. I love it. I really like the work he did with Nick Acosta. Now, that's some great stuff that I could listen to all day, but his actual solo stuff under just his name, I'm kind of lukewarm about it. And therefore, I'm also kind of lukewarm about this thing that came out in February 2011. Lenny Kravitz, Come On, Get It on Crap from the Past.

Hey, it's a lot better than his remake of American Woman. That's Lenny Kravitz from February of this year, 2011, and Come On, Get It. I'm Ron Boogie Monster Gerber. Oh, this is better. That's right. I'm working on that a little bit. Oh, maybe if I try with this slider here. Nobody uses these things anymore. But, hell with it. We're going to have abrupt transitions because I don't know how to smooth that out here. Whoops, and I started the thing before I should. Remember Hanson? Bop from 1996, 97? Those three teens made some fine poppy stuff. Loved it. Loved Bop. Where's the Love was an even better follow-up that came after that. And they faded away, and that's okay. They faded away gracefully, but they never really stopped recording. And this includes this song that came out earlier in the year. This is from March 2011, Hanson. That's right, Hanson. And Give a Little on Crap from the Past.

0: the laptop tonight, including some of these IDs.
1: Boogie Monster.
0: Dang it.
1: Boog.
0: How about start at the beginning?
1: Ron Boogie Monster Gerber.
2: He says the closest he came to looking like a star was when he dyed his hair so he'd look like John Taylor, the bass player from Duran Duran.
1: On Crap from the Past.
0: Yeah, I'm having a little tough time with some of the logistics of tonight's show, and that's okay. 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Just looking through the logs, which we still have on paper. That's right, actual paper. And I'm good. Something you want to hear tonight? That's just not going to happen. I'm not answering the phone. I'm not even looking at the Crap from the Past page on Facebook. Other people might be. You can check that. But I can't. It's just me and the laptop tonight trying to make this sound as seamless and smooth as possible. I can dream, can't I? 2011, the year in review, is what we're doing. Usually it's a graduate level course in pop, and this week no different. These are, in fact, songs that came out in 2011. Not the best songs of the year, not even close. Not the worst songs of the year, also not even close. These are songs you probably didn't even know existed by artists you've probably heard of if you listen to Crap from the Past. Duran Duran, yep, they just keep going. This is All You Need Is Now from Duran Duran. Came out March 2011 on Crap from the Past.

Need Is Now from Duran Duran from March 2011. According to my machine here, this is operating at 122 beats a minute, which puts Duran Duran right in their sweet spot. All She Wants Is was 120, and a little faster than that, around 124, Is There Something I Should Know. The Reflex starts off at 125, I think. There's a bunch of songs. A View to a Kill is in there somewhere. Yeah, so they're... I don't know why I know that. Hungry Like the Wolf is a little bit faster. And I'll just make that go away. So much Duran Duran. I'm Ron Boogie Monster Gerber. Steve Miller, boy, he's been recording. Actually, he's been recording since at least 1968, the year I was born, to put things in perspective here. And I'm getting kind of old. However, Steve Miller, he's still got it. The harmonies still sound like Steve Miller, God bless him. From March 2011, I Got Love If You Want It. Well, the words are kind of lacking, but the harmonies are right where they should be, and he's still singing backup with that guy he sings backup with. Clearly, listen carefully. Steve Miller on Crap from the Past.

0: teasing me, baby.
1: You get the idea. It's bluesy and kind of repetitive, but that's okay. It's still some really good guitar work. I can still hit the notes, and he's still singing harmony with that guy. Singing harmony with there. Steve Miller, I Got Love If You Want It, from March 2011. And now the Cars? This sounds as unlikely as anybody, actually. The Cars had a brief it was a substantial run. Boy, they were big in 1978. Throughout the early 80s, they just got bigger and bigger and bigger, and then petered out by the time 1988, 89.

and rolled around. That last album, the one with Strap Me In, oof, pretty terrible. And I'd written the Cars off. They reformed a couple years after that. They brought in Todd Rundgren to replace Rick Ocasek in the Cars for an album, and it wasn't bad. Then apparently they have the whole lineup back. Well, minus Ben Orr, of course, who passed away a number of years ago. These are the Cars. And I'm just going to assume the rest of the band is fully intact. This is Sad Song from March 2011.

That's kind of enjoyable. I like that. It sounds, amazingly, it sounds just like the Cars. And there aren't many bands that can keep their signature sound for as long as they have. And it's catchy. That could have come out in the 80s. Maybe it did come out in the 80s and I just don't know about it. And as far as I'm concerned, came out in March 2011. Sad song by the Cars. And silence. New Kids on the Block. Boy, it really hurts me to utter those words all in sequence here in 2011. My friend Steve, who I used to DJ with way back when, always theorized that New Kids on the Block would splinter up and then Jordan Knight would form a band called The Knights with his brother, the other Knight that was in New Kids on the Block, whose name I can't. Donnie? They were all named Donnie, weren't they? But The Knights never happened. And Jordan Knight came and went as a solo artist. Apparently, he took a stab at it again. In March 2011, Jordan Knight put out a song called Let's Go Higher on Crap from the Past.

0: sad thing is, this is what the rest of the top 40 sounds like to my untrained ears. It has thump and really obnoxious auto-tuned vocals, and Jordan Knight was, I'm sure, happy to be jumping on that bandwagon. This is not going to get any better, so I'm going to make this go away. Let's go higher. Let's get softer. Jordan Knight on Crap from the Past. 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

0: Southside Johnny and the Asbury Jukes there from the album I Don't Want to Go Home, and a tune called Fannie Mae. Some real fine music on that record, you know. And we had Al Green before that with Take Me to the River. Andy Fairweather Lowe gave us Watch Out for La Booga Rooga. And it's 6:56. This is Charlie Kendall. Good morning. It's Wednesday. It is hump day in Cleveland. And it's 65 degrees. Kind of cloudy out this morning. Should be partly cloudy. Chance of some showers, and it's going to be hot flash.
1: A hot flash?
0: A high somewhere up near 80 before the day is over.
1: So how's your hump day, Charles?
0: Well, it's you know.
1: Barely making it, huh?
0: It's coming along. I'm doing the best I can.
2: Well, good morning, everybody.
3: Good morning, Charlie.
2: How are you?
3: Hey, great. I just called you up and wish you a happy hump day.
2: What you want to hear then?
3: Could you play Already Gone by the Eagles?
2: Gotcha.
3: Would you do that for me?
2: Of course.
3: Oh, wow, that's really nice.
2: What are disc jockeys for?
3: Well, I don't know. Play records, I guess.
0: Todd Rundgren from Faithful and the Love of the Common Man. It's 28 minutes after 7 o'clock. We are WMMS. 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
4: All right, gang, I've got Ellen Carlucci, Chris Murphy, and Anthony Carlucci on here. Ellen, are you there?
7: Yeah.
4: Okay, what song you guys want to hear?
7: She Cried.
4: She Cried. Now, remember what I said a minute ago, that if you want me to play this record, you're going to have to sing part of it for me, right?
7: Yeah.
4: Are you guys ready to do this?
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1: I want to be an 80s mom. An 80s mom. Oh, they had it the best, didn't they? There used to be a commercial that came on at 10 o'clock at night that said it's 10 p.m. Do you know where your children are? 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
4: I've just called to tell you that I think that you are a very funny man, and you may interpret that in any way you wish.
5: That isn't funny.
6: Wow, 100. 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Now, listen here. 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
7: I'm placing this cash call to an accountant in Miami.
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0: Cookin' Kincaid, always on my telephone.
1: Hey, what you doing?
0: What am I doing?
1: Yeah.
0: Sitting here with my face on the floor.
1: Yeah?
0: Yeah. Ain't that weird?
1: Yeah, that's weird, man.
0: What are you doing that's weird?
1: Getting broke.
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3: Hey, kids, guess who?
4: Whammaroo!
3: That's right, kids, it's Ozzy Whammaroo. Are you ready to sing the Whammaroo cereal song?
4: Yeah!
3: All right, then. Let's go!

0: That's right, kids. Have you ever tasted anything as good as Whamaroos for breakfast?
1: No!
0: Aren't you tired of that same old mushy slop that Mom tries to cram down your face every morning? Wouldn't you rather have a cereal that comes hopping into your kitchen every morning that looks and tastes like real candy bars?
1: Yeah!
0: Well, then come on, kids, let's sing it. What are you gonna tell Mom to get?
1: Sweet and delicious Whamaroos.
2: Whamaroos of Battle Scar, Michigan, the breakfast of chumps.
3: This is the control room for the rocket that will take a man to the moon. A man is going to the moon. A man will land on the moon. Scenes like this will make the biggest news of our time. It's coming. It's certain. It will be soon. The countdown has started.
4: Fire!
5: Three in a row!
6: So I was moving recently and we were looking at moving companies, but because of the algorithm that kept showing us this one company that was like an all-girl moving company, like a shitty moving company, right? And... honestly, I'm not even saying that to be controversial, but like, has any dude here ever been moving with his chick and halfway through is like, babe, you gotta start a company. You are crushing it. You gotta take this pro, baby. All right, how about this? All-girl moving company called the Ex-Wives, and they just take half your stuff. How about... come on, that's a pretty good idea. You can have it. It's your idea. I'm kind of on the lady side, by the way, because I don't think I should be a mover, you know? I don't think anyone would be happy if you hired a mover and a guy like me showed up like, we're doing both couches.
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8888 Countdown all the way tonight. I'm JJ Harris, calling your book right now at 424 Hits or 1-800-26-BJ-105, toll free across the state. We'll give away another New Kids on the Block video tonight.

We welcome the Doobie Brothers to the Orlando Arena. Coming up Thursday night, we've got front row seats for you to win. Tracy Young's going to give them away tomorrow between 1 and 2. 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
3: Clipper weather's going to be cool tonight with an overnight low of 55, mostly sunny. Again tomorrow, high 85 currently in the lakefront, 73 degrees. G98, England Dan, John Ford Cooley, I'd really love to see you tonight at 7:23. Skip O'Brien, how you doing tonight? Better believe it. 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Dr. Hook, Skip O'Brien, gonna love you just a little bit more. Unfortunately, we're not gonna do any loving right now. Record wasn't ready yet to be played. Maybe it's not a hit, I don't know. This is war, this is a hit, and this is summer. G98, where the more you listen, the more you can win. From where the winning comes easy, G98. G98, Mo McLeod, I just gave Tammy Roos from Maple Heights $140 cash.

0: not too bad. Not quite as cold tonight. Overnight low down to 55. Mostly sunny again tomorrow. High of 86. Currently in the Lakefront City. It's 71 degrees at G98. G98 Bubble Cloud. I gave Tammy Ruth of Maple Heights $140 in cash. I will be up the river for about a week, but that's all right. It's early and still to one at 926 from G98.
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4: Hi, everyone. How you doing this evening? Welcome to an all-new edition of this classic countdown. We've got a dynamite top 20, and it looks like room for four or five bonus extras, too. Let's begin with a tune from a more streamlined, sexy, rock-oriented Olivia Newton-John than we were used to at the time. Here's A Little More Love.

0: Olivia Newton-John, A Little More Love. We're flashing back to December 1978, when President Jimmy Carter announced the establishment of formal diplomatic relations between the U.S. and the People's Republic of China. And we're back to the countdown with one of the early signature songs that helped make Kenny Rogers a superstar, along with Lucille, Lady, and Coward of the County. This is The Gambler, a character Kenny later played in the movies.
1: On a warm summer's evening, on a train bound for nowhere, met up with a gambler. We were both too tired to sleep, so we took turns of staring

0: Ace Frehley back in a New York groove, the third of our five bonus extras. We've set the Wayback Machine for December 1978. Some of the popular movies that month were The Brinks Job with Peter Falk, a remake of the 50s classic Invasion of the Body Snatchers, Neil Simon's California Suite, and Superman starring Christopher Reeve.
1: I want the real story. I want the inside dope on this guy.
2: Has he got a family? Where does he live? What's he got hidden under that cape of his? Why did he show up last night? Where does he come from?
0: Let's carry on with the best of December 78. Here are the Pointer Sisters, Anita, Ruth, and June, and a song they borrowed from Bruce Springsteen. This is Fire.

Promises by Eric Clapton from his Backless album. That's the last of the five bonus extras we have planned as we revisit the month of December in 1978 when Oklahoma running back Billy Sims was awarded the Heisman Trophy and Ohio State fired head football coach Woody Hayes one day after Hayes punched a Clemson player during the Gator Bowl. Let's kick off the official Top 20 now with Bob Seger's heartfelt We've Got Tonight, a top track from Seger's platinum album, Stranger in Town.

Bob Seger and the Silver Bullet Band. There's We've Got Tonight. We're back with the number 19 record of December 1978. It's September by Earth, Wind, and Fire.

Number 19 and moving up the charts fast in December 1978, September by Earth, Wind & Fire. That month, six masked men invaded the Lufthansa cargo terminal at Kennedy Airport. They tied up 10 Lufthansa employees and made off with $5.8 million in cash and jewelry. The heist was later a centerpiece of the movie Goodfellas. Linda Ronstadt is straight ahead, and we're back to the countdown with the number 18 record of December 78. This is Sweet Life by singer-songwriter Paul Davis.

0: Linda Ronstadt with our number 17 countdown record, Ooh Baby Baby. We're looking back at the best of December 1978. The top-rated TV shows included Three's Company, Laverne and Shirley, Charlie's Angels, Happy Days, Fantasy Island, Alice, and The Love Boat.
1: All that stuff belongs to the new chef.
2: Well, what happened to the regular chef?
1: He's in the hospital.
2: You think it was something he ate?
1: No, he's got appendicitis.
2: Oh, yeah, I hope everything comes out all right.
0: Let's get right back to it with the number 16 record in our December 1978 countdown, Everyone's a Winner by Hot Chocolate.

Andy Gibb at number 15 in the countdown. Our Love, Don't Throw It All Away. We're showcasing the month of December 1978 when former Nixon Chief of Staff H.R. Haldeman was released from prison after serving 18 months for his role in the Watergate cover-up. Bill Graham closed the Winterland Theater in San Francisco that month, and the Philadelphia Mint began stamping the new Susan B. Anthony dollar coin. Now the number 14 record of December 1978. This is Firefall. One of the guitar players in this band has the same last name as I do, Bartley, though I don't think we're related. Here's Strange Way.

Rick Roberts and Firefall. This is Dick Bartley. Let's recap our December 1978 Top 20 so far. We heard We've Got Tonight by Bob Seger, Earth, Wind & Fire is September, Sweet Life from Paul Davis, Linda Ronstadt's remake of Ooh Baby Baby, Everyone's a Winner by Hot Chocolate, Andy Gibbs' Our Love, Don't Throw It All Away, and Strange Way by Firefall. Let's continue with the best of December 1978 on the number 13 record in the countdown, Sharing the Night Together by Dr. Hook.

Douglas, into another 94-minute music sweep. Mostly cloudy, a slight chance of showers today. Looking for a high of 73. Gradual clearing, though, tonight for those graduation parties, huh? Overnight low about 57. Tomorrow, plenty of sunshine and a high of 78. Water temperature sitting at 58. Lakeshore at 64. Airport at 64. Downtown, 67. And request

0: Rock Hill, Q and Danny Douglas doing another 94-minute music sweep. You know, every Wednesday through Sunday, we help you reach the beach with the KLQ Beach Report. Get all the information you need about the conditions at West Michigan beaches, brought to you by Little Caesars Pizza and Noxzema. Next beach report coming your way just after the 2 o'clock hour, okay? Got off the phone with some folks in Ada. They're hoping the sun will come out and they want to hear some Screedy Politti. You got the perfect way at 94.5 KLQ.
1: 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The winning numbers from yesterday in the Michigan Daily Lottery games are 374 and 9520. Huh? 374 and 9520. Good luck. 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
7: This weekend, you're on a firing line. The Cube Battle of Them Hits is going to be good. It'll be engaged this afternoon at 3, so don't miss it. 818, and now not to say this is a bad flick, really, but some people think it'll be rated P.U. I didn't know I had it in me. As a matter of fact, I don't think I do. Tubular Bells from The Exorcist. '56 Q, Mike Oldfield's Tubular Bells from The Exorcist. Oh, with Brother John Rivers. Hey, good morning. Russia and China are at it once, snud time again, right, Sid?
8: Right, Brother John. The Soviet Union demands the return of a helicopter that was forced down over China on March the 14th. It's 8:20, 71 degrees in Memphis. This is Sid Lee. A high today of 81, cool tonight with a low of 53 and only 75 tomorrow. Currently, it's 71 degrees. Sid Lee, WHBQ News. 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
7: 8:28 with some of the best old rock you ever heard. 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

0: 56Q and the OJs for the love of money. What would I do? Well, I would lie to you on the radio. Brother John at 8:33. That's not rain out there, you see. Really. That's not rain at all. I don't know, actually. It's going to be beautiful today. That's what they told me. I'm just passing it on. A high today, 82. Just gorgeous. Not a bit of wet. Apparently somebody poured margarine on Mother Nature's tulips again or something this morning because it's wet outside right now. Just don't understand, right, Sid? It's 71 and a bit wet in some areas with Brother John at the Q.
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1: This is Music Mike. 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
2: Somewhere in New Jersey, there's this guy named Dave who has this giant 60s record collection and this pirate radio station in his attic with a transmitter he built from the Allied catalog. 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

0: group hailed from the Chicago area. The Invaders in a tune called With the Tiara. How about a second Dave the Rave Sure Shot 45?
1: Watch out! Here comes another Relics and Rarities!

0: Somebody's probably saying, I know that record, Gene Thomas. The guy who had that hit record of Playgirl with Gene and Debbie. Gene Thomas did that record on the United Artists record label. Well, he did. But that's the original version by one of the co-writers of the song, Graham Bonney. Graham Bonney, who, of course, was a pretty big artist over in England, released that 45 here in America on the Mike record label. That's the Graham Bonney original version of Baby's Gone. I'm Dave the Rave. It's my Relics and Rarities show.
1: This is Relics and Rarities. And Rarities with Dave the Rave.
0: It's a Relics and Rarities Stone Smash!

It's a definite Relics of Rarity smash, that's for sure. The Who, I can't explain, but I will try to anyway. I got to give you some kind of an explanation before I hear from the guy who makes sure that everything is correct. Yes, we've got a guardian out there. I've got Chuck Dabagian down there in Philadelphia area. And I played Baby's Gone by Graham Bonney on the Mike record label. And I mentioned that that's the original version because he's one of the writers of the song. And the song was later done by Gene Thomas, the guy who did Playboy with Gene and Debbie. And, you know, here's the weird thing about it. I'm looking at the 45, though, by Gene Thomas. And it's credited as being written by Roy Orbison and Bobby Goldsboro. Now, to me, as I'm playing that Graham Bonney record, I happen to notice, you know, that he was one of the writers. I just assumed, well, it had to be the original version by him. But I guess the songs, even though to me they sound like the same Baby's Gone, they might be different songs. Either that or somebody should have called the lawyer on the other person. But I thought I would note that for you because I know if I don't tell you that it might be a different song, even though they sound similar, those Baby's Gone records, that I'll hear from somebody out there. If you've got a comment about that, well, write to me, dave@davetherave.com. Yes, I might have known.

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2: 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James Brown, Soul Brother, number one, Mr. Dynamite himself, will be at the University of Tennessee Fieldhouse at Martin in person.
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4: WHBQ weather.
2: Partly cloudy and cool with a low tonight, 50. High tomorrow, 72. Now partly cloudy, 60 degrees. It's clean-up, paint-up, fix-up, plan-up month in Memphis. 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
2: 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He sings as the Tijuana Brass plays. 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

It's the Zombies, and this will be our year. And it is their year. It is, because they finally made it into the Rock and Roll Hall of Fame after many attempts. And they're going to be 2019 inductees. So congratulations to the Zombies on that. Well deserved. Right before that, Delaney and Bonnie and Friends with Eric Clapton and I Don't Know Why. It's the ZCOM Radio Hour. And speaking of people that should be going into the Rock and Roll Hall of Fame in 2019 but got snubbed, I am talking about Todd Rundgren. Again, turned down. What is up with that? You wonder why Janet Jackson's going in and Todd Rundgren isn't. I just read recently where somebody said, Janet Jackson, when you mention her name, do you ever say, you know, Janet Jackson has this great rock song? No, that never happens. Here's Todd Rundgren. This is the group Naz, his song, the original version of Hello, It's Me. Yeah, hello, Rock and Roll Hall of Fame. It's me, Todd Rundgren.

0: Bruce Springsteen, 1987, that's Brilliant Disguise. Hello, it's me from the Dads, right before that, featuring Todd Rundgren. It's his song. What a great tune it is. And of course, he would redo that little more poppy sound, which was a hit record for Todd Rundgren.
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0: 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Yeah.
1: Oh, yeah. I'd just like to congratulate you on your last 212 in a row. I swear, every single hit is just absolutely great.
0: 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We got tickets for Roger and Michael Cooper on March 30th, Tiffany on April 1st, or how would you like

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1: KKFR, 9:52 with the Mighty Kissing, off to the BGs till next time when this is Empty My Voice Meets Your Ears, which will be next weekend. 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One thing, don't party too hard. You don't know what life is like until it's gone. Or race to heaven, skip a race to hell. 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Don't mess down, skip a balance. Get a blue on life. This is your twilight zone. 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That's where you find the truth. That's giving energy. Amen. Samantha Wells coming in after 10. And only here, Hot

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7: Hi, my name is Steve Chelmsford. 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Coming up next.
8: The Beatles are great! Mommy and me says so! Hey, the Beatles are great! Hey, the Beatles are great! They're great!
9: I love them! I don't care what anybody thinks! I love the Beatles for them and I'll always love them! Even when I'm 105 and an old grandmother, I'll love them! And Paul McCartney, if you are listening, Adrian from Brooklyn loves you with all her heart!
10: 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That's what happens to me. I can't help it. I mean, I have to move around. I can't stand still. I've tried it, and I can't do it.
11: Now, wait a minute. I wanted to say to Elvis Presley and the country that this is a real, decent, fine boy.

Elvis once said, "Ambition is a dream with a V8 engine." So let's cruise. 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

0: Elvis from 1957 with Mean Woman Blues. The song was featured in Elvis's second movie, Loving You, the famous juke joint scene. Elvis sings the song to some young patrons, and after he sings the song, he gets in a fight with one of the guys. And of course, Elvis beats the guy up. He also displays some classic dancing during that scene.
1: Thank you very much.
0: Before that, we started the show off with the Beatles with Love Me Do, released on October 5th, 1962 in the UK, their debut single. It hit number 17. In April of 1964, the song would be released in the USA during the height of Beatlemania and hit number 1. My name is Steve Chelmsford. I'd like to welcome you to another episode of The Mop Tops and The King. An hour of Beatles and Elvis music with some fun surprises in between. Today's episode is number 681, and I hope you enjoy today's show. Love Me Do was the Beatles' first single. Here is the Beatles' final single, released last year in November of 2023, with the help of some artificial intelligence. Here are the Beatles with Now and Then.

0: Elvis covering CCR, Creedence Clearwater Revival, with Proud Mary. He was live on stage in Las Vegas during his February 1970 engagement. You can find the track on Elvis's On Stage album, released in June of 1970. You're listening to The Mop Tops and The King from Chelmsford, USA.
1: This is Chad Sorg. This is the real Chad Sorg out in Goldfield. Steve, I just want to let you know, I think what you're doing on the Mop King and the radio show that you do is really awesome. The Beatles versus Elvis. There should be a comic book or a sequel, like sequel number 7.
0: Thank you very much, Chad. That is very kind of you. I now have the pleasure of welcoming back to the MTK studio our very good friend, Mark with a K. Mark, thanks for dropping by.
2: The pleasure is mine. Thank you, Steve, for having me.
0: Always a pleasure. Now, I don't know if everyone knows that your specialty, really, I would call you an expert. You're an expert in the music of the 1950s to early 1960s.
2: Thank you.
0: And one of my favorite genres is doo-wop.
2: I love doo-wop. I've been a fan of doo-wop since I discovered rock and roll. I love the Platters, the Five Keys, Dion and the Belmonts. So much great stuff. I used to listen to shows like Little Walter's Time Machine and so many others. And you've picked out a great one, Steve. I believe that this fits into your 3 degrees separation of Elvis and the Beatles. From 1955, recorded in 54, I believe, Cleve Duncan on lead with the Penguins. This is Earth Angel on the Mop Tops and the King.

Hello, this is Ringo from Liverpool. And when I'm not singing me songs, I'm listening to the Mop Tops and the King with Steve Chelmsford. We all listen to Mop Tops and the King. Mop Tops and the King. Mop Tops and the King. In the

Bastana, hepsi bana.

0: I'm a bit claustrophobic. I don't know if I could handle living in a yellow submarine. The Beatles from August of 1966 with a song that hit number one in the UK, written by Paul McCartney and John Lennon and sung by Ringo. Yellow Submarine, of course. You can find it on the Beatles' Revolver album. Before that, we heard from the Penguins with Earth Angel. There is a home recording out there of Elvis singing Earth Angel while at the piano when he was in Germany in 1959, I believe. He was in the army at the time. You're listening to The Mop Tops and The King. My name is Steve Chelmsford. If you would like more information about the show, you can always check out our website, themoptopsandtheking.com. We also have an email address, stevechelmsford@yahoo.com, and I'd love to hear from you. Here's Elvis from 1958 with the first rock and roll single to earn the RIAA designation of gold record, Hard-Headed Woman.
1: Well, a hard-headed woman, a soft-hearted man, been to cause a drug.

0: The title track to the Beatles' final album, Let It Be. The album was released about 1 month after Paul McCartney announced that he was quitting the band. Let's see, Paul announced on April 10th, 1970, and Let It Be was released on May 8th, 1970. I love this version of Let It Be. This is the album version with the more aggressive lead guitar from George Harrison. It was also produced, some might say overproduced, by Phil Spector. My name is Steve Chelmsford. You're listening to The Mop Tops and The King from Chelmsford, USA.
1: I got blisters on my fingers!
0: It's now time for what we like to call The Monkees Moment, our tribute to the prefab for The Monkees. And they do relate to the Beatles. Back in 1966, NBC created a TV show called The Monkees. The show is loosely based on the Beatles movie A Hard Day's Night. NBC was attempting to create an American version of the Beatles. And here are The Monkees from 1966 with a track from their debut album, I Love This Song. Tomorrow's Gonna Be Another Day.

0: This is Rich from Derry, New Hampshire.
1: This is Phil from El Paso, Texas.
2: This is Patricia from Cape Cod. And you're listening to my little brother, Steve Chelmsford, on the Mop Tops and the King.

0: me, how did you find America?
1: So I left to Greenland.
2: Has success changed your life?
1: Yes.
2: Are you a mod or a rocker?
1: No, I'm a mocker.
0: What would you call that hairstyle you're wearing?
1: Arthur.

0: The Beatles from 1965, covering Larry Williams with Dizzy Miss Lizzy. It was one of three songs the Beatles recorded, written by Larry Williams, the other two being Slow Down and Bad Boy. Dizzy Miss Lizzy was on the Beatles' set list during their historic Shea Stadium concert, held on August 15th, 1965. Before that, we heard from Elvis from 1960 with Soldier Boy. You can find it on the Elvis Is Back album. You're listening to The Mop Tops and The King.
1: My theory is that when it comes to important subjects, there's only two ways a person can answer. Which way they choose tells you who that person is. For instance, there's only two kinds of people in the world. Beatles people and Elvis people. Now, Beatles people can like Elvis, and Elvis people can like Beatles, but nobody likes them both equally. Somewhere, you have to make a choice, and that choice tells you who you are.

0: fool, such as I am. Now and then, as a fool.
1: Now, the first interview we did after the 5 years, we chose to do through Newsweek, for whatever reasons.
2: I've read it. Yes.
1: Right, okay. So they ask us the questions, she goes back, the editor rephrases the questions. And when she sat down with me with a little tape recorder and said, what made you withdraw from the public for 5 years, was how she put it. When she gets back there, the editor says, Underground, you know why? I've worked out the psychology, because Abbie Hoffman had just come out from the Underground, so they tie Hoffman, Lennon, oh, why were you underground? I wasn't underground, I was overground. I was all over the place, like I said, all over the world, traveling, and we were doing all kinds of business, and you might have heard cows and all that sort of stuff. I mean, we were pretty damn active, we just weren't in the papers, we weren't available for comment, that's all.
2: Did you say something to the extent, but life doesn't end when you cut off your subscription to Billboard?
1: I did say that, but I said that after. I mean, the quotes are correct in Newsweek, it's just that the questions were rephrased.
2: Yeah.
1: So let's not perpetuate that underground, there's no underground about it, it was not underground at all.

former Beatle John Lennon with the title track to his 1973 album Mind Games. Before that, we heard from Elvis with A Fool Such As I, released in 1959, while Elvis was serving in the U.S. Army, stationed overseas in Germany. A Fool Such As I hit number one in the U.K. My name is Steve Chelmsford. 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

0: This is Al Williamson from Portsmouth in the United Kingdom, and you are listening to The Mop Tops and the King with Steve Chelmsford.
1: Thank you very much, Al. It's time now to venture across the Atlantic Ocean to visit with our very dear friend in the north of England, Mr. Derek Shelmerdine, with this week's Elvis Unraveled.
2: Welcome to another Elvis Presley Unraveled. I'm Derek Shelmerdine, author of the book Rock and Roll Unraveled. Greetings from Harrogate, in the north of England. Elvis was the king of rock and roll. Pat Boone was the clean-cut face of rock and roll. Before Elvis had his first hit with Heartbreak Hotel, Pat Boone had scored 7 Billboard Top 40 hits. Pat Boone and other rock and rollers' cover versions introduced R&B artists to new audiences. It's interesting to note that Pat's second hit, Ain't That a Shame, was Fats Domino's first Top 40 crossover hit. His third hit, At My Front Door, was the El Dorado's first R&B hit and an R&B number one. His sixth hit, I'll Be Home, was the Flamingos' first R&B hit. His seventh, the B-side, Tutti Frutti, was Little Richard's first R&B and Top 40 hit. His eighth was another Little Richard cover, Long Tall Sally. Elvis also covered those 2 Little Richard hits on his first 2 albums. Lots more stories on my website, rockandrollunravel.com. And back to you, Steve, and your fabulous Mop Tops and the King show.
1: Thank you very much, Derek. Always a pleasure. And I have a question for you. Why isn't Pat Boone in the Rock and Roll Hall of Fame? His chart success in the 1950s is second only to Elvis's success. Here is Pat Boone with his first number one hit from 1955, his cover of Ain't That a Shame. You.

0: The Beatles from 1964 with A Hard Day's Night, the title track to their first movie, filmed in beautiful black and white. A Hard Day's Night, the song, also has one of the most distinctive opening chords in rock and roll history. Before that, we heard from Elvis live on stage in Las Vegas from 1970 with I Got a Woman, the Ray Charles song. My name is Steve Chelmsford. I'd like to thank you very much for joining me today on the Mop Tops and the King. I hope you've enjoyed today's show. Special thanks to Derek Shelmerdine, Mark with a K, and all the stations that carry the show. Thank you very much. But most of all, thank you. We'll see you next week. Bye-bye.
1: Hey, hello, everybody. I'm Dusty
2: Fenton. Thanks, Mo.
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